0: endeavors at French Lick, and we're very excited for you to be participating in the PGA Tour. But what we want to talk about is sort of like a journey, how you got to where you're at today, and then touching on some of your experiences on the Korn Ferry Tour. But let us know how you're doing right now.
1: Hanging in there right now. Golfing's trending. I was playing really nicely about a month ago, and then just kind of last 2 or 3 weeks haven't been quite as good, but my swing's got a little hooky, so I noticed when I flew back. We were in Indiana for a couple weeks. We had our second son, Connor. He's just over 4 weeks old, so he's doing awesome. He's great. Thank you.
0: I understand Connor as well.
1: Nice, that's what we're named after.
0: Oh, thank you. I appreciate it.
1: But came back down Florida and was just absolutely hooking everything, so I'm slowly getting out of that. But players this week, major disappointment, love the golf course.

0: well, that's when you can start to complete your circle, as I call it, nightly. I feel like I'm only a player that had about 50% of it completed, and which means I hit about 95% of golf shots, but the 5% that's bad is way too bad. I hit two of the biggest duck hooks you've ever seen in your life. Like, they should revoke my PGA Tour card for those shots, but hopefully we do a work and figure it out before Thursday.
1: Now, was it out for you over the course of a Corn Ferry Tour season? And how do you guys, yourself or the people you talk to about the experience, how do you kind of keep it all together over the course of the ups and downs of the year, knowing you might be close, you might be far away, and sometimes you might be almost unstoppable over the course of 25 tournaments?
0: Yeah, that's a great question, a great point. I think that's an overlooked factor in how the best players in the world are better at that than everyone else.

0: first year because there are so many distractions. It's so different. The lights are brighter. There's a lot more opportunity for gain and opportunity for loss. So, as we mentioned, I think players sometimes get in the weeds, but if they have someone, a couple people in their corner that keep them on the straight and narrow, some good mentors, I think that is invaluable.
1: Who are some of the people that have been mentors in your career?
0: So, Rob Bradley, he's the coach at South Carolina. That sounds weird to say. He was a player for 10 or 11 or 12 years. He came in my senior year. He really helped me and just helped me understand my golf swing and, you know, shots that I'm going to struggle with, how to get better, shots that I probably should never try to hit in competition. They're okay to practice, but there's some shots you just, due to characteristics in your swing or flaws, that you're just not going to ever be great at. So, he helped me determine some of those things and basically, when you get in some situations, how to make par. But Charlie Hoffman's been

0: problem and you're not certain how to solve it, then, you know, seek some help from a coach, an old coach, college coach, whoever it may be, and get back on the right track. And I think that's where a lot of people get off, is they are working hard, they really care, they're putting in the time, but they're not working on the right things. And that's the weird thing about golf. You can work as hard as you want, but until you get it, until you understand what you need to do in your swing slightly differently to be successful, you probably won't be. So that's a tricky blind to tell.
1: Well, Adam, we really appreciate your time and wish you the best of luck. We're huge fans, not only of you and your game, but all your pals are out there as well. We need a prediction from you. It is March Madness, and we do have the Purdue Boilermakers coming in there. What do you think about the NCAA, Faye? What do you think?
0: That's a great question. I haven't looked at the brackets yet. I saw two predictions. I saw

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0: is that? What did you do? What do they have over tall that we don't have up here?
1: I guess one thing I did which helped me for a week, I hit the ball pretty good in Panama. Panama was, having a little time off between the Bahamas and Panama was nice. Went back, worked on it, got to Panama, hit it pretty good, didn't putt it very good in Panama, so that can kind of be the limiting factor. In the game of golf, if you're not putting very good, but, actually switched putters, for Bogota, so week one with a new putter, and
0: what was it?
1: It was right, it's the same setup I arm lock it, it's the same grip, shaft, weight, but it went from an Odyssey, a 7, to a spider. Tournament spider, and it was good. I admittedly made nothing on Sunday up until about 14th hole, and then it got hot, and so it was nice.

0: 300 feet, so that's close as it can get to a bogey high altitude. I'm comfortable hitting out the driver high, hitting it high and spinning it, and that's how you make it go farther in altitude. And so I'm comfortable doing that. It allows me to push it up there on some holes, especially on that closing stretch. So the comfort knowing that you have a little bit of, I wouldn't say an extra gear, but you have something in the tank for the last five holes is pretty nice, right? It's a good, you feel like you have like a card in your pocket, right? A card sleeve or whatever. So it's great for me. Great time. I think there's a lot to learn from that bogey time. They do such a good job supporting it down there. There's legitimately thousands of fans around the 18th hole, which doesn't really happen on Corn Ferry Tour in the States, so it's just an awesome time, and thankfully we did that.
1: We watched your closing ceremony there, and you got a good little lesson in Espanol. Espanol, yeah. I mean,

0: and come back. So we're excited.
1: So last question, you're back at it, obviously, with Argentina. It seems like 1,000 points is kind of the number we've kind of heard floated as like the top 20 baseline. So you're more than halfway here. You're halfway there and then some. How long is it you get to celebrate, and how long is it that then you got to get motivated? All right, more than halfway there. Let's go finish the job.
0: Yeah, you know what? I think the first week I was home, it was, we're kind of taking it in, responding to texts. I didn't do anything on my phone until a couple days after, so I owed some people some responses, and that was awesome. But at this point, I'm ready to get back at it. You know, admittedly, like last year, I did take, we had a little guy, so wouldn't trade it for the world to be able to take some time off. But this year, I'm just motivated. I won one, I won one again. I want to win several more times, you know. So.

son, my wife, you know, basically allows me to play golf. She runs her lives, and I just try to, like, make, you know, add up sports lessons at the end of the day, right? family, sponsors, RSM has been great. There's D3 Group that was out there for a while. Puma, Cobra, man, it's just been such a great opportunity to meet, not only have sponsorship to allow me to play, but also to meet these people in these organizations and, you know, see their desire to push, you know, individuals forward in their games. And you know, my sponsors were on with coaches, Jeff Smith, Alan Carroll, Chris Cuomo helps me out. So, like, you know, Steve Sweeney, like, man, we've got a team, and I'm proud of our team at Agent Brad Buffoni. I'm proud of our team, and I think, you know, with them, with their help, we can

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0: in Latin America by you get the back half of the first two, and you go home, and you come back, and you gotta do the next two. Is that a little awkward to kind of get back into things, knock off that rush you're kind of talking about?
1: Yeah, definitely. I mean, we are pretty cold, not as cold as you guys up at French, but we are pretty cold January and beginning of February, so I went and played Mondays. I played the Mondays for Panama and Bogota, I didn't know if I'd get into Bogota, and then actually played the Mondays for Argentina and Chile like a week later, and then played a couple of PGA Tour Mondays. So I tried to travel around a little bit, but like I said, I wasn't able to. I was hitting balls indoors, and they're still on the ground, I didn't get to play in holes. So honestly, that was the toughest part, was that I go down there to Bogota, I was not even in the field on Thursday morning, I get in at like 6:30 in the morning, have to be out at 7:05 or whatever it was. So I wasn't necessarily like prepared for that. My golf game felt prepared, but you know, it's just pretty chaotic doing that. So.

person than I probably will the rest of my life combined, to be honest with you. It's just so easy to, like, there were so many good players around that program, and getting to spend time around those guys, pushing each other to get better. I know they were pushing me to get better. I hope I was pushing them to get better, but, yeah, the coach, I'm under the impression that Coach Hill is the best coach in college golf as far as being able to develop players, but, you know, he's never really, like, nowadays it's a little different because they've been good for the last 10 years or whatever, but for a while, he wasn't getting necessarily these top-ranked guys, but he was able to find guys that he thought had a really high ceiling and get them as close to that ceiling as he possibly can. I think he's done a very good job of that. But on the other side of that, too, the culture that he's built between all of us is, it's pretty cool because now I live where Quade does, Chris does, Patrick Welch, who played at OU, Jonathan Brightwell, who played at OU for a year, and then a bunch of the Oklahoma State guys, Austin

0: kind of stay in that same mindset of, you know, let's go play as good as we can this week and pretend like we don't have another week after this. So my prep the last couple of weeks that I've had at home has, I tried to replicate it to what I was doing before going down to Argentina and Chile. So it's changed the logistics a little bit, I think, of what I'm doing. But as far as the actual, like, prep and golf side of it goes, I've tried to keep everything as similar as possible, if not the exact same.
1: I was gonna ask, is there been a benefit to doing these Mondays and then kind of that playing into the conditional status of, well, I've got 18 holes to figure this out, and then you get to where you are in Chile for the weekend, 64, 63, I've got 18 holes to figure this out, it changed my life.
0: Yeah, it's funny because when I sat there on Friday night, I made the cut by two or something in Chile, and I told Joe, my caddy,

0: keeps me going and keeps me in a spot where I can win a tournament at 25 when I don't know where I'm playing next week. So big shout out to them. And you know, it's been cool to kind of, I wouldn't say I've had that much success as a pro after having a freaking college career, but the people in my corner, my family, my fiance, and my coaches, they've all been there along for the ride and have believed in me, which it takes that to be able to be successful. So I'm thankful for all of that. And I know they'll continue to support me whether I shoot 85 the first round in Savannah or 62. So.
1: Logan McAllister, you're a champion, my man. Congratulations. We wish you the best of luck. And hopefully we do not see you at the Corn Ferry Championship presented by United Way and Finance. What if you do? You got a good place to stay, so awesome. Take care, man. Thank you, guys.
0: Thank you guys so much for having me.
1: So, Nikia, what if there was a golf shoe that priced by hundreds of thousands of golfers, celebrated for its stability, comfort, and distance? 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

0: 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On the show this morning, we're talking with Chris Easy, who has played in the and qualified for the U.S. Senior Open. And Chris, welcome to the Back Nine Boys podcast. Appreciate you being with us.
1: Hey, Rich, I appreciate you having me on.
0: All right, so let's talk a little bit about your career so far in golf. You've won the Greenville County Championship three times, and the first one was in 2004. Tell us a little bit about that.
1: Yeah, sure. So the Greenville County in South Carolina is a very large county, so historically it's had a fairly

0: One at Green Valley in like 2017, maybe. And that was a good week. By Green Valley, traditional longer golf course where Jay Haas lived early before he moved to Thorn Blade. So it was a good test and fit my game well.
1: And then you won it again in 2020. I mean, three-time winner. There's not many three-time winners, are there?
0: Yeah, there's only a, you know, I don't have the exact stats, but I think it's just a handful. I won it here at Tolly Tree, which is my home course, and so I had a little home field advantage, and I played very well, probably one of the best tournaments in my life that week. I shot 1,500 for three rounds, so it just set up really well for me. Just like a lot of just, you know, I struggle with short game and putting, and so occasionally when I can get a week where I feel comfortable on greens, then usually I'm going to do pretty well, because ball striking and the drivers usually the strongest

regardless of over 50, and they're like, hey, you know, you can qualify for the senior open. I didn't really realize it because in our minds we're always thinking senior amateur golf is 55. So early in the year, you know, I signed up, and one of the courses in South Carolina in Florence is Florence Country Club. It's an old Donald Ross course that a lot of us in the state and Southeast have played junior golf or state, you know, state amateur type events through the years, and I like it very well. It suits my game. Qualifying that day is, if I remember, you know, the Southeast went through a sort of drought, if you recall, sort of in that March, April kind of thing. Course was very baked out. I had never seen the fairways that sort of brown. So it played a lot different. And I'll say, I'm not protecting the field, but you just didn't see very, you know, deep low scores like I figured you would at a

kind of remember, you know, the Southeast went through a sort of drought, if you recall, sort of that March, April, May time frame. So, of course, it was very baked out. I had never seen the fairways that sort of brown. So it played a lot different. And I'll say, I'm not protect the field, but you just didn't see very, you know, deep low scores like I figured you would at Florence because it's shorter. And so I was able just to navigate around that day, not do anything special, shoot a couple under, and because I think, you know, like 11 or 12 spots. You know, got through that first qualifier. So I had twin boys. One plays college golf, the other's a golfer too, but he's South Carolina. He caddied for me that day, and it was just a good day. It was just keep the ball in front of you and try to make mistakes and try to qualify. And so it went well. The second qualifier,

0: format day, and it was just a good day. It was just keep the ball in front of you and try not to make mistakes and try to qualify. And so it went well. The second qualifier, which I knew would be a lot tougher, was at Treyburn Country Club up in Durham. And it's a, you probably know, it's a McConnell course.
1: Yeah.
0: It's a 5-year course, so it's a traditional, it's a longer championship style course. I had not played it. I'm a member of Musgrove, which is a McConnell course, but I had never played Treyburn. So we got there the day before, and again, it seemed like a longer, tougher setup. Put a little more premium on your mid-irons, you know, instead of just wedge and putt. And it was banged out as well, so the fairways were very firm on the ground. You had to control your golf off the tee, and then they also had some, you know, bent greens, which you don't

he was banged out as well. So the fairways were very firm, ground, got a control golf off the tee. And then they also had some, you know, bent greens, which you don't see that much in the Southeast, which I actually like. I grew up on bent greens. So that was a tough day. I had hit probably in the first 15 holes, probably 13 out of 15 greens, and hadn't got anything to go. And I just got 2 plus to go in the last 4 holes. And my son and I went in the clubhouse and sit there and waited for several hours because I was going to off. And we actually sat with Bradley Hughes, if a lot of people are familiar with him, professional at the Holly Tree. And so him and I both just hung out in the clubhouse for several hours. And he eventually, he shot 1 under, I shot 200. He had to go into a playoff and unfortunately didn't make it. But it was extremely hot that day. Heat index was well over 100, and it was just

0: and it worked out. And, you know, it didn't really realize until you got 18. My son said, you want to know where you're at? And I said, yeah, I want to know where I am. Because 18, Trayvon's a very difficult goal. And he said, you know, you're inside now, but we're early. And it's playing tough. The wind's going to pick up in the afternoon. So we need a par. And I was, you know, fortunate enough to hit a good drive and hit a wedge nine into 20 feet and two putt. It was good enough. So I got held up. Yeah, held up.
1: Yep. All right. So then you go to the U.S. Senior Open after that. And tell us about your experience playing in that and with the people that you were playing with.
0: Yeah. So that was really, that was, you know, to sum it up in just one word, it was just not overwhelming. It was awesome. The whole tournament leading up to it, I was able to get a couple weeks early.

work on Monday, it was extremely hot. If you were coming every day, was heat index is well over 100. So it was managing the heat, trying to learn the golf course. Obviously, as any US Open style setup, it's just a premium on fairways. I looked at my stats for the week. Yeah, I didn't have that many fairways in the first club, but the ones that I did, I think I broke probably everyone. It was that penalizing for me at least, right? Right. It was all in all, the course, the history of Scioto was amazing. Meeting the staff the 2 weeks before and then still the staff, all the staff at USGA. The player hospitality, the player locker room, which I never experienced with professionals that we watched all our lives, was unbelievable. Those guys are just like we are in our pro shops, and

0: all the time, but hearing it firsthand was awesome. Got to hang out, talk a little with, you know, my wife, the second cousins with Vegas Love. And so got to meet him and got to hang out and get a little perspective from him. And just inside conversation with someone like that has done everything he's done in the game is, you know, just once in a lifetime type things.
1: Awesome. Chris, thanks for talking with us. Thanks for talking about your experience. And congrats on making, you know, the qualifying for the U.S. Senior Open. And who knows? You may be back there again.
0: Well, thank you, Rich. And if I do try it again, I'm going to make an emphasis to work on the wedge and the putter before we try that again.
1: All right,
0: thank you so much, Rich. Thank you.

0: former PGA Tour player and Champions Tour player. Still playing a little bit on the Champions Tour. Thanks for listening to us on the Back Nine Boys.
1: Welcome back. I'm Rich Stiles, and we're with Alex Urban, the Executive Director of the Tour Championship, which we are about a month away from at East Lake. Alex, as always, this time of the year, welcome back to the show.
2: Thanks for having me. It's amazing. It always seems to sneak up on us. It's a little bit quicker every single year, but it's this time of year does.
1: Defending champ Tommy Fleetwood. Right now, he's as of this week, he's 10th in the standings, but what a Tour Championship last year with him winning. What a popular winner he was.
2: It was really special. I know I've also been to and been involved in a lot of PGA Tour events and golf tournaments in my life, and it's rare you get a emotional, you know,

0: You know, for not, you know, they started making blind film. Thursday, I think, in particular, carried a whole different kind of energy than it had in the previous years, where, you know, every single person could play well and won, and it created a really high stakes, exciting golf tournament, which translated into a lot of things. I think we were the highest TV ratings of any non-major of any tournament last year on PGA Tour, which I'm not surprised by. The Tommy Fleetwood story plus the exciting consequential end of the season. It was exciting.
1: This is amazing how some of the players, like Tommy, like Scotty, can move the needle on the TV ratings. I mean, it's just incredible to me.
0: Yeah, no, I think there's just so many great stories. It's about stories, right? People want to watch guys they either relate to or they can't relate to because they're so good, and they have Scotty come to mind, like the way he plays golf. Like, he legitimately never plays badly, it seems like.

0: our top 10 probably won't change much. Even if somebody comes close, maybe wins a couple times, and third stage championship in BMW, that can happen. But they change the points a little bit. You can't really come way from behind it and move up the ladder. Right. It's a good thing. You want that those changes to really reflect the season when people show up here at Eddie Lake. Right. So when the 30 show up, it's probably able to come in Sunday, probably. Most of them probably coming in over the weekend. Some coming in on Monday. What do y'all do for them, like at other tournaments? I mean, any events or dinners or any kind of entertainment?
1: Well, in terms of arrival, nearly all of them, in fact, all of them come in on Sunday night because they're all coming from BMW Championship, which doesn't have a time. And they're all playing week to week. So they're coming in from, I can't believe that event's in St. Louis this year. So they'll come in, they'll

0: tour with the tour championship and what it does for the area around Atlanta and East Lake is just incredible. It's the PGA Tour, you know, in general as a whole. You know, one of our clear charters is to make these communities where we play better, right? So leave them better than when we got here. And it's a really special thing to see how every tournament interacts with its community. And I would say that here in Atlanta, the relationship that the Tour Championship has with the East Lake Foundation, the First City of Metro Atlanta, some of the other nonprofits that are kind of a part of that East Lake world purpose story, focused community strategies, it's hard to think of a relationship that has created more direct impact. Like, this neighborhood is a better place because of the East Lake Golf Club, because of the Tour Championship, and that relationship that you had.
1: Sure.
0: And I mean, since 98,

0: just like, this is one of those guys in our sport that I've never heard one person even breathe a negative word about. He's just a crayon. Yeah.
1: Well, you've got a lot going on in a month. It'll be over for another year, and then you'll start planning for 2047.
0: Yes, sir.
1: But thank you, Annette, for being with us. I thank you for your time, and we will talk soon. Thank you.
0: Sounds great. Thank you. And if anyone wants tickets for championship.com, that's where you can find yourself here. He's like golf club here at the end of August.
1: You got it. Alex, always a pleasure. Thanks.
0: Thanks for having me.
1: So, Nikki, what if there was a golf shoe embraced by hundreds of thousands of golfers, celebrating for its stability, comfort, and distance? What if the shoe earned the title of most technologically advanced golf shoe by Sports Illustrated? And what if the company behind that shoe spent the last year perfecting a brand new category of golf footwear? Well, the what if is here. Introducing the all new Pro S2 LT by Swift, a new class all of its own, the perfect blend of lightweight comfort and stable performance. You'll notice the difference. Change your shoes, change your game.

0: a little bit about the second win here at ISCO. You had a little playoff. Tell us a little bit about the final round, especially the back nine coming into the tournament. You played well all weekend, obviously.
1: Yeah, we got off to a strong start on Thursday. We shot 7 under. He was playing really well. He's been struggling this year with his iron play. Driver's been really good. He's been playing the ball nicely. Was just kind of missing that one piece of the approach play. And kind of figured something out on Tuesday. Wednesday during Pro-Am was really good. And then Thursday came out co-lead after the first round. 7 under. Played well again on

0: analyze the flavor.
1: Gotcha.
0: So, you know, we saw this, I think I saw after number 7, we were tied for the lead. And I think he birdied 8 and 10, and we birdied 10 and 11. I saw the leaderboard, I think we were tied, or maybe one back after 12 or 13. So we kind of knew that it was really Lucas, at that time, it was Lucas and Steven kind of going back and forth. And then a couple holes later, we saw that Taylor had posted a 16 under. So we knew we needed to at least get 16 under. But yeah, I mean, it was, and Lucas kind of faded there.

0: time and just miss it. But, you know, you're in the playoffs, it's kind of almost a sigh of relief. Now you're like, all right, now it's just match points.
1: Right.
0: You know, 1v1, either, you know, someone's going to win, someone's not. So, just to get in that playoff is huge.
1: All right, so you go into the playoff, and you tie two holes, now you're in the third hole for a playoff. Tell us what was going on.
0: So, when we went to scoring after regulation, they gave us a pinch sheet, and they said, for the first two playoff holes, it'll be the same pin location. After the second playoff hole, we're going to change pins. And after five playoff holes, because they're playing 18 over and over and over.

0: even before I was starting at Memphis, like TikTok started being by itself, and I'm 50, we'll go to St. Louis, and I'm 30 to East Lake. But yeah, 50 still will be signature events next year. And that's where you want to be. That's where you're playing against best players in the world, best tournaments on tour. That's where we want to be.
1: What are your thoughts, and what are Steven's thoughts, when you two get together and you hear Brian Rolla talk about this new championship series and challenger series? I know you want to be in the championship flight, but what are your initial thoughts when you heard about what they were going to do for 2028?
0: I think it's good. I mean, if you think about it, they're going to have, as a PGA Tour, like tiers, there's two tiers. One's going to have 120

0: performance. 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

0: y'all talk a little bit about that as well. But and just a reminder, the Golf Writers Association of America voted Mark Rolfing, Stacey Lewis, and Bud Colley honoring their work. Welcome to the clubhouse, Mark.
1: Well, thank you, Danielle. It's a real pleasure, and I gotta tell you, Wednesday night at Augusta was one of the most magical nights I've ever seen. It was an incredible evening, and one that Danny Rolfing and I will never forget.
0: I bet. No, who was the tallest guy on the podium?
1: Well, Scotty Scheffler was that. It's interesting. I got to spend about an hour with just me and Scotty in the green room where they were taking pictures and doing some things

0: driving into art. And if you look at the way Rory played, typically his driver's the best part of his game. And he's been terrible in driving accuracy the first 2 days. He hit it all over North Augusta. And he just, that's the way he is playing. And he's chipping it out from the trees, and he's knocking it on the green and holding putts. So he's playing an unusual kind of game, but it's fun, and the people love watching it.
1: Oh, yeah. And the crowds are in heaven. I would be. And then there's, Bob McIntyre, one of golf's most beloved figures, according to Golf Digest. He wouldn't go into the media center. He did something kind of raw. He got so upset. I guess two balls into the pool would do that on the 15th hole, right? A quadruple bogey, I think it was.

0: phone issue. Charlie Reimer tried to do it. He got in trouble. I saw one of our cameramen one time took a break and went out to the restroom and took out his phone to check his messages, and he never came back.
1: Oh, yeah.
0: He just disappeared. So, you know, but there's something good about that, and there's something wholesome, and I really enjoy people watching golf with their eyes, not with their phone.
1: Yes, absolutely. All the distractions, it distracts people around them, people talking on the phone. It's just when I was only at the Masters once, and it was on a Wednesday, so it wasn't like I was actually following along, and it was, it's fantastic. It's a dream world. I mean, when you're on Augusta National, you're in another dimension. And it's kind of, you know, we go back to who founded it, Bobby Jones, Clifford Roberts, 1933. And it seems like 1933.

0: of course, is 7,565 or are they longer?
1: Well, there are some that are longer, but I'll tell you, if you take a look at the last few days, we have seen a lot of players that have been forced to lay up on holes 13 and 15, the two par fives on the back nine. We've seen a lot of times where guys are driving the ball and they can't reach it in two shots. That's not the way those holes were designed. That's not the way Bobby Jones envisioned Augusta National playing. It's not nearly as exciting. And as far as I'm concerned, whether it's 7,500 yards or 7,300 or 7,007, it doesn't matter. But what does matter is you've got to give the players who hit a really good tee shot a chance to reach those exciting holes in two shots. That's what makes the Masters.
0: Yes. And that's why watching Rory McIlroy yesterday was riveting. Riveting is every time he hits

0: 2 years, he's been the absolute best ball striker in the world, and has not, you know, shown us that in the last couple of months. It's interesting. Everybody's talking about Scheffler. If you look at the record books here, though, the one guy that I would have my eye on is Justin Rose. 22 times after 22 rounds in his career, he's been within the top five at the Masters. He's got a tremendous record here. He's been runner-up 3 times. He's done everything but win at Augusta. He had it snatched away from him a couple of times. And I don't know. I just look at this and I say to myself, if somebody is owed a green jacket, if somebody really deserves one in that entire top of the leaderboard there, to me, it's Justin Rose.
1: Excellent. He's a fighter. He doesn't give up. He really goes for it. He always has. And it would be really something to see.

0: current, and I don't know. I just look at this and I say to myself, if somebody is owed a green jacket, if somebody really deserves one in that entire top of the leaderboard there, to me it's Justin Rose.
1: Excellent. He's a fighter. He doesn't give up. He really goes for it, and he always has. And it would be really something to see someone contend against Rory McIlroy, really bring it up. And today, of course, I think will be a significant, a moving day, as it were, as we go into the final round. Key historic milestones. I found this online. The largest 36-hole lead was secured with a 6-stroke lead, largest in tournament history. Is that just Rory, or was Tiger Woods in that?
0: He was in that. But look, the players that are 6 shots behind or more, which is basically everybody,

0: He was in that. But look, you know, the players that are 6 shots behind or more, which is basically everybody, have to look at it this way. They are not going to get all 6 of those strokes back at once. They can't stand up on the second tee and try to make, you know, an eagle and say, I'm gonna get 2 shots back here. You've got to slowly pick away. And I would set a target. If I were chasing Rory McIlroy right now, I would set a target that I want to be within 3 shots of him tomorrow. That's still going to be a really hard task to overcome. But if you can get within 3 after the 3rd round, I think that would be ideal.
1: Excellent. One thing they also report, a major milestone, as it's called. He has secured his 10th round of 65 or better in majors, tying Tiger Woods and Dustin Johnson in the modern era. Now, what is Dustin Johnson doing lately?

0: down from his plane on Live Tour and trying to figure out how to spend all his money. I hope he's happy. Nobody is happy that we don't see him anymore. Nobody's happy that he doesn't come and stroll the fairways of Kapalua anymore like he used to and absolutely demolish that course. I just don't understand, you know, money is important, yeah, there's no question about it, but to give up what he has given up to play on the Live Tour and give up what I thought was one of the great potential careers in the history of the PGA Tour, to me was just a sad decision.
1: It still is since he's still there. But you could come back. Can you come back from Live? How do you do that?
0: Well, Brooks Koepka did it the ideal way. Now, you gotta remember, Brooks Koepka never said anything bad about the PGA Tour. He did everything he had to do. He paid

0: local sources say, then they're all likely lived off. I mean, they don't get 100,000 people watching their tournaments, so it's just not working how much money the Saudis have and can continue to pour into it. I don't know.
1: Yeah.
0: But I would certainly like to see some of those top players start gravitating back, and Dustin Johnson would be one of them, and it'd be a long road for him, but I think it would be worth it.
1: And the two fellows who you said probably won't come back, did they badmouth the PGA Tour? Is that why?
0: Well, they badmouthed him, they also sued him. Mickelson sued the PGA Tour. And I remember talking to Mickelson when he was at Kapalua in 2021, after he had won the PGA, and he hadn't been on Maui in a number of years, and he was telling me about how what he really wanted to do while he was there was talk as many guys as possible into going over to the Live Tour. And I thought that was pretty sad that that's what he was actually doing, playing in the Tournament of Champions at the time.
1: Yeah, exactly.

0: because if we lose both of those tournaments, it really hurts us. You know, we put so much into the visitor industry. That's our prime economic engine. That's the decision that was made years and years and years ago. And, you know, with the weather and everything that's going on here, it's not easy to get people to come. It's expensive.
1: Well, the other thing is, if we lose those two, I think we'll lose the other two. Because if you only have two tournaments, it's not going to make any sense to bring all the television equipment out once in January or February or say, or February or once in the fall for, okay, I don't think those events could stand on their own. It's just too expensive. It takes 5 weeks to ship TV equipment over and back for a tournament. So you need to have at least three or four tournaments going, you know, to end up sort of amortizing your costs overall. So it's not

0: stay tuned. We'll be hitting the breeze with Danielle Tucker when we return to the golf club.
1: PGA Junior League is a fun, smooth golf experience for kids that the entire family can enjoy.
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2: 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But it is still raining, and more is coming. So to help you get through the chaos, Aloha Power.

0: yesterday on the south side. But it's not raining like we had, you know, the previous week. Yeah, that's the Kona Loop. So we're open for business and people playing golf.
1: Oh, good. I'm glad you said that because usually we do tea times for Wailea. Unfortunately, their computer system is down, which is why you didn't hear me talking about the tea times available at Wailea. But there is some available, for instance, when they give us the tea times. Pele's boys are out on the golf course at Volcano Golf Club. What a spectacular sight. It is fountaining lava and you're playing golf. You know? Wow, there's like the Stone Age and you. It's 8:32, 9:24, and 10:48 tea times. And Pele's boys are on the course.

you shoot for the middle of the green, and the flag is top left, and then you pull your shot a little bit, so that means, ooh, then now you got a good chance of birdie. And then let's say you shoot for the middle of the green again, direction-wise, we're talking about, and then the flag is on the right side, and then you get that fade or that little slider that you have built in your swing when you miss your shot. Oh, but now you're just closer to the flag, so that gives you a birdie chance. But then you would always have a better chance to do only, let's say, let's call that three shots. If you go for the middle of the green and you're 40 feet from the hole, you may do three pots. But think of it this way, Daniel. If you miss your shot because you go for a flag that is really tough, and then you

0: from the tour. So bounce back ability, Daniel, means that, okay, let's say you make double on the hole, it will come out and make birdie on the next one. Or if you make birdie, it will make at least par on the next one. So it doesn't have, you know, like a snowball effect of doing like a bowl and then a boogie and then a bowl again. So that's a good skill to have, and mainly is be smart in your decision, and obviously you need to execute.
1: Absolutely. This is interesting. I just was reading some of your notes. When I asked the players I coach, what is the proximity to the hole from 100 yards for the tour player? The answer they give me is 10 feet or less. They don't know the reality of golf. Could you

0: tends to say my part. So for most of the golfers, though, as soon as they miss a shot, they get frustrated and they just don't have the ability because their short game is not good enough to save par, let's say.
1: Yes, and then kind of following up on that, never, you know, getting depressed or upset with yourself, two will happen. Was it a poor drive, a poor layup, and then he made eagle anyway. So, you know, don't knock yourself out because your drive wasn't so great, and you figure out a really lousy layup, because you never know. You know, it's, you just take what comes and then work on it, but don't get frustrated. I think that's one of the biggest problems with the game for a lot of folks is they get so angry with themselves.

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0: influencers, entrepreneurs, innovators, disruptors about their vision and ventures. Fabulous. Tell us more.
1: Well, you should know Mod Golf very well, because I've had the pleasure of having you on Danielle as a guest a couple of years ago. So, yes, 9 years and over 300 episodes since 2017. So, the Mod Golf podcast, just as you described, in the last couple of years, we've branched out and expanded on YouTube with our Mod Golf YouTube channel, and also very active on social media, especially Instagram. So, yes, doing all kinds of interesting things. Mod Golf Moments, as you mentioned, we just released that series. So, on a daily basis, I'm just putting something out there for the world in less than 2 minutes that in golf, that's interesting, exciting, engaging, amusing, all these things. And this has really struck a chord, and people are loving that.
0: That's nice. Absolutely. Is this really a 100... 100-

this and a little bit of that. But just to give you an idea of the guys and ladies that are out on the golf course, they give themselves names. Pele's boys. Pele, of course, is the goddess of fire. And we have the volcano erupting incredibly on the Big Island. 1,500 feet just fountaining and fountaining. And you can play Volcano Golf Club and watch the fountaining. You probably might miss a shot, you know, having that view. And then we have the boys and girls shotgun tournament on Kauai at Poipu. But Dark's on break. The Doctor's on break. Yes, they're out at Kauai Lagoons and they all hit the sweet spot every time. Let's see, Lost in the Swing. That's a group of people out at Hawaii Kai. I'm not sure if it's a mixed group. And then there's the Jungle Jive crew at Rohoan Country Club.

0: respond to was, is Augusta National the master? Are they behind the times with this policy, or in fact, are they ahead of the curve? The fact more golf courses and maybe more sporting events should embrace this, where you're enjoying the moment, you're connecting with what's actually going on with your friends and the event, rather than at your phone trying to capture something that you'll probably, quite honestly, never watch again anyway. But, but that's what we do.
1: Yeah, that's the bottom line. You know, why are at Augusta National, phones are forbidden. And a lot of it has to do with distractions. You know, having people being distracted on their phone when they should be actively engaged in what they're watching, whatever hole they're on, whoever they're following, it's just, and it's better for you. Give your eyes a break.
0: Absolutely.

0: these measures into place, whether they're using less water, they're becoming drought-tolerant with a lot of the grasses that they grow, and even the automated mowers now that are much more efficient, and they're leaving areas where people never hit golf balls. They heat trace those through technology, and rather than making those green and beautiful and pristine, they just let those go natural and wild, which is better for the environment, better for the wildlife, and also it takes less water, it takes less work and energy and pesticides, so it's everybody wins.
1: Fantastic. Colin Weston, Mod Golf Weekly Roundup, which you can find the golf innovation stories, many, many more than we've just talked about. Colin's show showcases Mod Golf Podcast, okay? I kind of messed this up a little bit, Colin, I apologize. But

Oh boy, it's still raining. I know, April showers bring May flowers. We gotta put the positive spin on this one. But of course, the showers are getting just a little bit deep. But it is still raining, and more could be coming. Yeah, Sunday, Monday, hopefully by Tuesday it's gonna be done, but who knows? But to help us through the chaos, Aloha Power is having the Kona Low sale. 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

0: to mid-April and May here. So, you know, that's just part of doing business right now at our place because of the flood runoff. So, once we get past this, the weather gets good, we'll fix it all up, and then we can have all the players enjoy themselves, come to practice, and eat lunch and everything.
1: And all the good stuff.
0: Yeah, it's just one of those things that we got to deal with. We have the flood runoff area for Newtown Estate, so we just got to bear with it and then, you know, get it fixed up and then continue.
1: Right on. So that's, that's what so many people are going through, and patience is necessary. But, let's change the subject for a minute. Michelle Wee has decided she's going to come out of retirement and play in the 2026 U.S. Women's Open at Riviera Country Club in June. That must be

0: focus on them, you start focusing back on yourself, and there's so much that you haven't done. You know, here's a chance for her to get on the golf course and have some fun out there and just do what she does so well. I think it's really exciting that she's done that. I think it's just great.
1: I think she's going to do well. I mean, it's crazy, you know, and I'm sure, you know, we beat this dog up a bunch of times where everybody says how much ability she has and how much talent she has, and it's still there. So, I hope for the best. I hope she gets it done and has a nice time playing it.
0: Are you teaching juniors while everything is being put back together?
1: You know, Danielle, we've been, for our juniors, I've been having a great time watching some of our kids that have developed their

0: comfortable dealing with college because you've already been to the scrutiny of playing golf.
1: I'm like, because I do golf, I'm biased towards golf being one of the greatest games ever because it teaches these kids about dealing with some frustration because very rarely we're going to hit the ball exactly where we're going, where we're trying to hit it. And as much as they practice during the week for a big event, a tournament, a qualifier, sometimes it just doesn't work out. And yeah, these kids got to deal with this frustration and we got to overcome these things. And it's going to be like life. Life is going to be like that. There's not going to be things are not going to go our way and we're just going to have to deal with it. So this is one of the greatest games for learning mental toughness and how to persevere and just keep on pressing through. And so it's the ultimate on setting a goal.

0: so that we can get back on our footing and get everybody whole again. Thank you so much for taking time to be on the show. Really enjoyed talking with you. Casey Nakama, Hawaii Golf Hall of Famer, Director of Golf and Founder and Owner of the Casey Nakama Golf Development Center. How do people stay in touch with you to find out when they can get involved?
1: Our Golf Development Center, our telephone number is 808-259-7712. Yeah, and Jerry's going to pick up and we can go from there.
0: Excellent. That's 808-259-7712. Let's talk again. Thank you so much, Casey.
1: All right, Daniel. We'll talk again. Thanks.
0: Thank you. Aloha. Mary B. Porter King, PGA of America First Lady of Golf, and one of the few women to be a rules official at a Ryder Cup, and an official at

0: Blue Bay, where golf is played. Call 808-742-8711. Your tee time is waiting. Off the tree, hit a rock, and bounce next to the pin. That's my kind of golf.
1: Hi, so what's the weather going to be like? Partly sunny, scattered showers, high 82, northwesterlies to 10 miles per hour, shifting to the south in the afternoon, a chance of rain, 40%. Tonight, the chance of rain is 60%. Tomorrow, mostly cloudy, showers, likely isolated thunderstorms. Hello? Welcome into the clubhouse, Mary B. Porter King, Peach of America, First Lady of Golf.

0: Championship of America, First Lady of Golf.
1: Good morning, Danielle. It's beautiful on Kauai.
0: Yeah, we all have to go to Kauai. Ready to get those planes ready to take off. you've been under some weather conditions lately, right?
1: Yeah, we have. It was sort of an angry couple days, but I enjoyed it just because we get so many beautiful days here, and obviously we need rain in our state.

0: Yeah.
1: Well, it's good to hear that. You know, it's good to hear that there is a, and it's funny. You know, so there is a possibility that a few days more, and then we'll be out of it. But you know, did you just love that commercial for First Tee and HSJGA?
0: I had it on my list to talk about because they all make me cry. The one at the Masters where the little girl emulates Jack Nicklaus's cut in '86 on 17, wearing a checkered pants and a yellow shirt. It's just, it's so cute. And then the funny couple shot out of the trees, and the kids talking about like, be a couch potato like my friends and a great boss.

Because, indeed, that's, I gotta ask you, it's the Masters. Here is the Masters right now. And when you were a rules official,

0: TV at the different times.
1: Yes.
0: It's a beautiful place.
1: I was there on a Wednesday, not for the actual flight, and I was enthralled. And it's just so you're walking along going, wow, this is a wonderland. TV doesn't do it justice. So if you do get a chance to go to Augusta, be sure to, how do you get in? I mean, it's expensive, but it's worth it.
0: Usually a tour passes around for a 3-day of Israel time as well.
1: And a 3-day? Oh, that's good to know.

hackers and a whole lot more. You can get yours today at Aloha Power Equipment, up to 25% off. Open Monday through Saturday at EV Lane next to the Costco gas station, and of course also in Waipahu. And the Aloha Section PGA. Teach your children to play golf. It is the gift that lasts forever. You know, if you're working in a shop, wherever it is, whether it's in a business or in a shop where they're making stuff, you know, somebody says, hey, you want to come and play golf with us? And if you can say, yeah, you started playing golf when you were a kid, but you go and you play and you make such nice friends and memories, and it just makes everything feel so good, cozy, at work. And of course, Claude Brousseau, thank you, the master PGA.

kind of bandied about ideas before we got into this episode, what we wanted to talk about going into this week. And one of the initial ideas that he came up with just kind of jumped out the page at me, especially this week, which is basically trying to use spinning to move the strike location on your shots, or anyone's shots for that matter. Not everyone is a flusher, not everyone is PGA Tour, LPGA Tour, European Tour caliber of a player, and even those players don't flush it every time. If you ever heard, I'll start out with this comment and then you can kind of lead into it a little bit, but I remember a video from Dustin Johnson at a TaylorMade event, I would say like 4 or 5 years ago, and they asked him in kind of this roundtable discussion about how often he flushes the ball, how often he has a perfect shot, or what he considers to be a perfect shot on the club face in a round. He says, if he's lucky, twice. So

I don't know, use their spidey sense and get it, you know, figure out what it is. But yeah, so you know, when I'm looking at things, I want to see, okay, what are the averages? How consistent are they? And is there something that's maybe jumping out at me saying, like, we can move this a little bit? Yeah, so I've got a couple different things that I've been able to be successful with, you know, as far as, I can give an example. I had a guy in here last week. This could be like a fairly good example. He had a 70-gram stiff shaft in his driver. It was a pink. I think he had D400 on the head. But, you know, when we looked at it, he was averaging 6 millimeters toward the heel, 6 millimeters toward the bottom. So he was getting some spin rates and some ball speeds, maybe a little bit up where we wanted to see things. And the ball was, you know, averaging just kind of

the gram weight of Asia, you can increase how much it droops. I don't club here, but the center of the face actually will come back in a little bit for the player. And so that can take the person from the heel to the center, or more closer to the center at least. Just conversely, if I got someone who's whacking off the toe, sometimes I'll throw something heavier in their hand, and it'll droop less, and then get a little bit more off the middle. That's really what we kind of find. So there's actually two elements to this player. He also had kind of a mid-launch shaft in his driver. So we saw the strike point was a little low in the face. So the way that, golf shaft in deflection, deflection is a little bit more like this. On a mid-launch shaft versus this with a low-launch shaft. So effectively, it's helpful because that

good point. Now, as far as, you know, like, the torch, torch, I think, you know, torch has a couple different things that it does for the player. It's a big feel thing. You know, a shaft can feel a really low torque or a tight shaft. Even if your frequency amount is the same as another shaft, that torch can make it feel stiffer for the player. Or a looser torque or higher torque to make the club feel softer, even though the playing stiffness is, you know, playing frequency is where it needs to be at. One of the things I do in mine, in my approach to things is I actually use torque to kind of really, what I have found is that when you have the ideal torque for the player, the first ball they hit, usually the starting direction is kind of where we want it to be at. Contact point is just once I've kind of cleared up contact point, heel to toe, top to bottom.

0: smaller is actually shorter. It's taking one of those mid-launch profiles that effectively at impact might be actually a little bit shorter because of how it's bending, and going to a stronger loft on the driver that lowers the contact point in the middle of the front face. They keep the spin rate and the launch angle that they have, but the ball speed all of a sudden jumps up quite a bit. That's one of those players that are maybe a little level to slightly down has worked out really well, actually, in trying to manage where that strike point, you know, happens.
1: For golfers who have maybe not come in and been fit previously, do they have a preconceived notion about what a shaft is supposed to do for them, about flex, weight? I mean, do they have any concept, really, of what you just walked through, even half of it? Because, I mean, even half of what you just walked me through is, like,

you're in a good spot. You know, if you're going to change launch profile at Chef, you're going to have to change loft. Because that, if you want to maintain that launch and spin, but increase pulse, you're going to have to change loft. Yeah, so that, you know, that there has to be, you know. Very rarely have I had, you know, a lot of people where we just change one thing, only one thing has changed result-wise. it just doesn't really happen. And there's also some things that you sit there and think about, like, okay, you would sit there and look at certain players and think, they have to, and you see their initial results, and you're like, this has to work. And

acquiring that just because they're used to seeing ball flights and windows. Mm-hmm. And so if we see, like, okay, you know, here's a, okay, look at your watch, you're spinning your ball speed, smash back, and those things, like, okay, something's got to change. You know, and we do it, and we make that change, and then you're like, well, that's not high enough. That's not better than what's hurting you. You know, so, like, what happens out there with the ball, you know, that's obviously it's going to happen. It's being created by what's happening at impact and then launch. And so if you're wanting something to happen out there different with the golf ball and see increased performance, if I'm making some change on the equipment and the setup, there's going to be probably a change in what you're visually seeing with the ball flight. And that can be a tough thing to overcome for a lot of players. And I get it, because it's their, you know, especially like tour players, it's their living. You know,

this to be itself, and I want that to be over there, and I don't want them to look like each other at all, because that's just not me. And then, usually it works out, and they're like, okay, you're weird with a driver, and you're weird with irons, and they're two separate weird problems, so you should, let's solve this one appropriately, and then we'll basically just throw you in a stock stiff shaft for an iron, and we'll call it a day. I mean, I've never had an iron fitting where it's like, well, we should get you in these exotic iron shafts. We're like, well, here's some dynamic old S100s, see ya, and that's it. Versus the driver's like, okay, well, I've learned enough about myself to go, okay, I would like a lower gram X-Flex, and then let's dial down the torque and get it to launch. Well, I don't want a mid-launch, I want a low launch. I'm an extension guy. That's all my swings and bounds.

0: all full swings in every club, the apex is the same height. You know, PGA Tour pros, 90 feet in the air. It's on every full swing. It doesn't look that way because the wedge is so much closer to them.
1: The apex is closer to you, yeah.
0: Yeah, it's a parallax issue, so the driver's, you know, tapping way the hell out there. So, but, you know, Cameron Champ hits every full swing 130 feet in the air. The driver that's tapping 225 yards away from him, where that peak is actually happening, you know, the wedge is obviously a lot closer. So then they look a lot different. So then, you know, people think, you know, even just think about that part of it, and then how the landing angles do slightly change depending on what club you're working at. So there's always a lot that, and those are the conversations I really like having and helping people

This is where a lot of data trackers, they will create, collect to confirm a lot of theories on different things. There are so many rabbit holes on this, because you can apply some of this discussion to elevation, differences in elevation, a lot of the Europeans think about, hey, it's a two-club win. There's been Andrew Rice has talked about this a lot. Marty Jurgensen from Ping actually has like a spreadsheet that he's really using this week. He used it in last fall, for the PGA last fall. If the wind is this, and it's with or against, it changes things. So into the wind is way more damaging than downwind is helping. That's the biggest.

0: at some elevation, 6 iron is affected by 10%. Yeah, 10% more. Well, maybe it's only 6% with the driver and 6% with the wedge. So then that would apply to roughly that Milker, actually kind of applies to any atmospheric condition. So, you know, there's so many variables to go into. A lot of people are starting to apply that, figure out ways, how can they take it to the golf course in a certain way. I just remember seeing it last fall, Marty just had this really cool like Excel spreadsheet that has numbers in, that adjusted for elevation where they're playing, adjusted for the temperature they're playing in Hardy Park, adjusted for winds. You know, what would it be at this time of day on this temperature? It was impressive.
1: Awesome.
0: But it was something that he basically had boiled down. I think he had it in his yardage book.
1: So, this is, we could go down so many paths on this, but we'll

0: you want to. Yeah, that's just a very, very situational, I think. So what could create the greatest dispersion? I don't know. That also, I think, come back down to what's the player's, you know, stronger suit as far as shot shape. You know, are they more of a draw bias golfer, fade bias golfer? How can they manage some of that? Now, see, you know, that can evolve over time. So, it's one of those questions that's a super interesting one to think about. And then, you know, like, some of my instructor friends will, you know, the first words out of their mouth will be, it depends.
1: Yeah. Well. Yeah. And the other thing I thought about based on just the initial discussion was, there's always talk about keeping it under the wind. And I find that such a silly discussion because wind is everywhere all the time. It's not like there's the first 10 feet.

0: know, they hit it, pulls it real tight. When he hit it, there was still a little bit of the cover twisting against those. And all of a sudden, you know, the core would react and it would actually and spin a little bit away from impact versus with a modern, you know, modern multi-piece solid core ball, it's losing spin immediately.
1: Right.
0: You know, why would actually, a little spin would actually come back out of the ball after impact. Just because, you know, the outside is turning when the inside is time to...
1: Right, it's only resistance going to itself, almost spin and spin.
0: Yeah, it looked like a dragster.
1: Yeah.
0: You know, you look at the inner part of the wheel spins, the outer part of the wheel doesn't, but the exact opposite, I guess, would be awful.
1: Right.
0: But that visual. So this ball, so, you know, what the sound is like, you know, as soon as they move to a different part of the country,

a geyser. Yeah, the geyser, you know, the inner part of the wheel spins, the outer part of the wheel doesn't, the exact opposite, I guess, would be awful. Similar, but that visual. So this ball, so, you know, what this guy was telling me is like, you know, as soon as they move to a different part of the country and they're looking at different things, all of a sudden the guys start wanting a different golf ball. So, you know, they move away from, you know, West Coast, where it's, you know, usually a little bit softer, and they want maybe, you know, they don't have, you know, maybe not as much wind issue, and all of a sudden they move into Texas. And it's, you know, firmer conditions, windier, they want to keep it down out of the wind, so, you know, some of you guys want to start experimenting with a little bit lower launching off of. So, is there, you know, that plays into it, so I bet there'd be some guys, if it is howling out at,

0: a little bit lower launching off of. Is there, that plays into it. So I bet there'd be some guys, if it is hollowed out at Kiowa, maybe there's some guys switching balls because of that.
1: Well, I think the net result of a discussion that could probably be 2 hours is,
0: yeah,
1: one, it depends, is a big answer. And two, it's a huge puzzle that you guys are going to have to figure out. And I'm not certain that the person who wins that the best is going to win the championship, but it probably is going to go a long way in determining who will.
0: Yeah, because I mean, you could sit there and, say, well, maybe some people make little changes like this and it increases the chances of doing it. Maybe like a tiger, man, that didn't change much at all, ever.

even if it wasn't quote unquote optimal. It comes down to, if it is Howland, like any kind of tournament for the most part, it's going to be who's kind of managing the game well enough to where they can seize an opportunity over a 9-hole stretch to maybe separate themselves out and just kind of put themselves in the position. It's funny, I'm a big racing fan, so I love NASCAR and things like that. It's interesting some of the discussions I hear in NASCAR about, like, you ask someone, like, what's a good race? You're going to get a lot of different answers on that. But then, some people think a lot of side-by-side racing, really just bumping and banging down the end, that's good racing. And then, like, the last few weeks, it's

0: don't think either one of them is good or bad. Very similar things to racing, honestly.
1: Well, I don't know what we're going to get. Last time we had an HL win for Rory McIlroy. I don't know if that's going to blow up coming here again, but like you, I am of the belief that as long as it's, like, I'm very agnostic on what is a good golf tournament. So it's not boring with nine to go, whether it's someone doing something you're never going to see again, or six guys with a chance to win that you don't know who's going to win until the last five drops.
0: If I remember correctly, I think, did Kiwa play a little soft when he won that by eight? Was it?
1: A little, and then, there was some rain on Saturday, and then McIlroy finished his third round on Sunday, but he shot 75 in the second round, and then on the weekend was

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1: The game doesn't end at the 18th hole. It simply changes scenery. Crafted for the enduring tradition of the links. 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

0: Hello there, Scott Hamilton. Hello, hello, happy Sunday. Happy U.S. Open Week.
1: Oh, this is so good. So good. There's a lot going on in the world of sports, as we know in general, but this week, not only to golfers that are insane about the game of golf, but casual golf fans, too, will be wrapped up this week in the U.S. Open. So let's start with you explaining to people about your knowledge, your fascination. Why are you making a face?
0: Fascination, I like that word.
1: Okay, your fascination with Shinnecock, and mostly as it pertains to

0: on Long Island for various reasons. And by the way, the Hamptons is only 6 miles from Shinnecock, I think, maybe seven, something like that. It's right there.
1: It's right there where you have Southampton, East Hampton, mm-hmm. then it's, I think it's Montauk. Maybe yeah, Montauk.
0: No, Montauk is further out.
1: So we keep going to the house every night, and there was this building, and it looked like a funeral home. It had this wooden fence, and we're like, what the hell is that? What is that? Then finally one night we drove by, there were all these cars outside, limousines and all that. And I said, we're going to find out what's going on. And I go around to the back, and sure enough, by the dumpster, they got a guy checking for the door. They got velvet ropes. I'm like, what the hell? What's going on? I gave him $100 to get us in. And I get in, the windows are all blacked out. But that's where I see, like, the pseudo-seedless celebrities.

0: He returns at the US Open because he had, I guess, the exemption by virtue of being the Open champion.
1: Right.
0: So he has this press conference on Tuesday before his practice round, and it was an hour. And the only sound in that room, and I wrote this in my column, the only sound in the room was the hum of the air conditioners in the back.
1: Wow.
0: As he took off, you know, he wear those wraparound glasses, and he took them off, and you know, he had the tan line, but you could see the tears. And it was like he revealed himself for the first time when he took off his glasses. And he just opened his heart, and I've never seen anything like it. And it wrapped up, and it was one of the few times we ever hear applause in the media center as he's wrapping up. You know, everybody stood up and applauded. I went around the back, and there's a side staircase. He didn't go out the main entrance. I went around to the side staircase because he was getting ready to play his practice round. I looked at him,

0: people listening who don't really know what Shinnecock is like. Let's start off with Retief Goosen to give you an idea of how difficult this golf course is in normal play. And then you have the U.S. Open, where, as we all know, they are setting this up where even par would be a great score to win a golf tournament. Give us that stat that you and I talked about in terms of score relation to par.
1: They've had the U.S. Open now in 2026. They've had the U.S. Open at Shinnecock Hills five times. Mm-hmm. Five times. And only five times has a golfer finished with a score of par or better. And it came twice, ironically, in 2004.
0: Yeah,
1: two of those guys.
0: Right, but say that again. Five.

0: Coffers couldn't even stick an 8-iron on it. Nothing would stick. They were laying up into a bunker, a green flag bunker, just into the front, and hoping to, like, and the pin is, like, right in front of the bunker. So they're hoping to, they hit it into the bunker and try to chip out, like, let's back out, and hope it sits. And it got to the point that after the first 8 groups, Kevin Stadler's group was the last one to play it. They started, it's called syringing the greens. They started watering the greens.
1: Right.
0: Now, tell me if you're a golfer and you've already played through, and oh, now they're going to water the greens for the guys behind me. They were not happy, to say the least.
1: I don't even know how that's allowed.
0: It was like natural on golf. Right. They were making up the rules as they went along.
1: Right, yeah.
0: And I sat out there for several hours before and after the syringing. Because that

narcissistic I am. There was a long period of time when people say, you know, if you could be a golfer, who would you be? For various reasons. There actually was a period of time after this when I said Retief Goosen every time. Because not only did he have an unbelievably beautiful swing, the guy was really good looking. He still is. He had the game. He was a U.S. Open champion. He had a great accent. Because it's not like he was from, you know, wherever. Texas or somewhere. He's South African. He had a great accent. He was everything I wanted to be and couldn't. So I always loved that. I know this is a startling admission that I'm making here. That is the most random.

which is Main Street in Lexington. It's not exactly the most picturesque golf course there is, because it's a road. But I have been waiting to talk about another golf course that is, choose your words, spectacular, amazing, magnificent, all of those apply. And I'm talking about Stonecrest Golf Course, which is out there in Prestonsburg, Kentucky, which if you're in Lexington, it's a couple hours, a little more than a couple hours from Lexington. And when we hear the term hidden gem, they're talking about Stonecrest. And it's my great pleasure to talk with Brad Reynolds, who I know a lot of people connected with golf courses. I'm

0: didn't really get to play the golf course because I was too busy looking at the views to pay attention to what I was doing. So I think I played at least twice.
1: Yeah.
0: Once for the views and then once for the golf course.
1: Yeah. It's you mentioned the website, and again, it's stonecrestgolfcourse.com. And peeps listening, I'm telling you, if you go on there and click on photos, your jaw will drop at how beautiful it is. For years, one of my partners on Backspin and close friends of mine are the people at French Lick Resort, which is the tallest place in Indiana. And it's the same feeling when you get on a hole. You go, you want to hit that ball, or are you just going to stand there looking the whole day?
0: Right.
1: It is

0: a little about how you got to be where you are. And I'll say this too. David Hill is a really good friend of mine, one bearded golfer.
1: Yeah, he's been here, done a couple of your class.
0: Well, he did an interview with you that I listened to a little of it, and it was great. And you said in that interview that this place, Stonecrest, is the 13th golf course that you worked at?
1: Correct.
0: Is that right?
1: Yes. When I started in 1996, was the first year I ever worked on a golf course, which was a little nine-hole municipal course here while I was in high school. And then I left to go to college and actually was going into engineering, but couldn't find a job in Lexington at the time, so I had already worked there for two golf courses.

0: problems on a golf course like Stonecrest.
1: The biggest issue that we have here compared to, we'll call it a native soil golf course, that is, you know, like any course in Lexington, there's a few places that get into a little touchy, bad soil, native soil that's kind of rocky or what have you.
0: Mm-hmm.
1: Everything here at Stonecrest was all reclaimed crust rock from the where they basically put the mountain back.
0: Wow.
1: Then, during the original construction, they hauled enough material in to basically cap that rock with, like, 6 inches was the hope of topsoil that they dug off a riverbed here locally from a

0: use, you know how stay and play packages. So can you talk to us a little bit about those? Because that would be, that's something that people should really look into.
1: Yeah, we can accommodate up to 16 golfers at one time on site through the condos that we own, that we control. We've got 2 5-bedroom condos. It's got 8 beds in each one. They're about 3,000 square foot each, so it's a rather large condo townhome. And part of the experience is we keep your golf carts in the garage. So once you arrive, you park your car, then your entire time here, you just go out in the garage, get on your golf cart, come to the pro shop, check in, go to 1T, go hit the top tracer driving range if you want to.

0: there. I promise you, before the summer's out, I will be there. I'll talk to you real soon. Thanks so much, Brad. Okay.
1: Thank you.
0: Another great addition. I know I'm biased, but another great addition of Backspin Golf. I'm so grateful to my guests, Scott Hamilton, of course, and to Brad Reynolds of Stonecrest Golf Course for joining me today. As soon as the Canadian Open finishes up today, it will officially be U.S. Open week out at Shinnecock. And how great to hear Scott talk about his experiences out at Shinnecock. So, thanks to our incredible partners, the Woodford Club. Go to thewoodfordclub.com.

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pros actually come over there, and they don't really give them golf lessons, but they interact with them, they motivate them, tell their stories a little bit, and that's something that I know Monica and her crew have worked hard on for that. What would be, if somebody's never been,

0: mm-hmm. basically 6 months off, but I know that a lot of the, I've got the fortunate pleasure mm-hmm. to interview a lot of the players over the years coming to Portland and then once they get here. But coming to Portland's always kind of like a big deal to a lot of these. It's getting later in the season, but it's such a lovely course. The event is run superbly.
1: Yeah.
0: I can't say enough nice things about it. But how's your field staff?

0: international and national collegiate association. So four of the 84, and they get to play in our tournament.
1: Which normally they do kind of an

0: and you can watch it on Golf Channel. Mm-hmm. The LPGA's worked hard with the Golf Channel, and they got a lot more coverage this year, and going forward, it will increase, but you get 3 hours a day, mm-hmm. which normally they do kind of an hour, maybe two, highlight deal, and then you're, and it's late, and all that stuff, and I know we're on the West Coast, so broadcast companies, you know, located on the East Coast, there's always that time thing you gotta work around, but that's really good news.
1: It is really good news, and you know, another thing that is really exciting is that there's been a huge investment into LPGA on the Golf Channel, mm-hmm. and so starting this year, you know, when you watch men's golf on TV, you see the TrackMan, and you see a lot of

0: stuff. You know, yeah. Sometimes you can see it. And it's like you said, if you're watching a men's event, you know, as soon as the ball is 10 feet off the tee, it picks it up. And yeah. You kind of get the idea. But they've never had that before for the ladies. So let me ask you a couple personal questions. I'm not going to ask you about your golf sports.
1: Players and they can highlight what they do. And so at the end of the day, it's like, you know, after the tournament.

0: I work in a very similar aspect of the business as you do. And unfortunately, sometimes sponsors, not criticism, but they look at too much in the short term.
1: Sure.
0: And they come back and say, well, you know, we spent all this money and we really didn't get what we wanted. But, and I'm sure you have the same retorts as I do. And well, if you did it for 3 or 4 years, you would see that.
1: Right.
0: But sometimes you don't. And it,

your emphasis again, like on Saturdays with the younger girls coming out to play. Yeah. And that, you know, to me, the smart money says you work with them now, and they will be involved in this years going forward. You know, I think that's a really smart angle to take, or avenue to take as an angle. But yeah, I just think it's so important. And of course, we always talk about the golf industry. So

Yeah, so the website is the best place to go.

0: club championships and all that different stuff. Well, I know when I talked to you on the radio show, we covered that. This is probably a different audience today. How did you get involved? Involved is kind of a standard question. But then when did you make that leap from casual golfer into maniacal golf ball flutter?
1: So, honestly, I played a little golf, but when I decided to go to medical school, I had to stay home one summer and take organic chemistry because I hadn't taken it.
0: Oh, yeah,
1: and I did this in upstate New York, and there was nothing else to do but play golf. And a good friend of mine was doing the same thing and taking physics. So we went to our respective classes, and then we played golf. And I went from about a 40 handicap down to a 15.

0: yeah, and you see all these little stone fences. It's kind of cool. When you fly into Australia, you don't see that. It's different. I'm just going to leave it at that.
1: Okay.
0: But just anything that slithers, rattles, growls, or runs in Australia, pretty much stay away from.
1: Yeah, somebody told me that the larger the spider, the less poisonous it is.
0: Yeah, they have snakes that are called the big rounds. You know
1: yeah,
0: what?
1: I'm going to be mostly in Sydney, so hopefully nothing will eat me there.
0: Pretty good chance. Anyway, so where do you see Funky Mulligan be in a couple of years? You gonna do more trade shows like this, or are you gonna start an online empire?
1: I'm gonna do some more trade shows.

0: CARLSEYGolf.com. Okay, my next guest today, Marianne Robinson, past senior executive grand poobah president of the LPGA Amateur Association here in Portland. Good to see you.
1: Hey, thank you.
0: So tell us about the association. This started a few years ago as the Executive Women's Golf Association.
1: Yeah, it? Yeah. A number of years ago, it was originally the Executive Women's Golf Association. And then, I want to say 2017, perhaps, the LPGA stepped up and began sponsoring it. So now we are under the umbrella of the LPGA, and we are the amateur group.
0: So do you guys have delusions of grandeur, like Canada, like North Korea, or what?
1: Right, we wish.
0: So what does it do for members? I mean, there's lots of golf associations and membership programs. There's tons of them. Most all of them are great. But to be affiliated with the LPGA as amateurs and to do that, tell us how the system works, if you will, and what are the benefits for people if they'd like.

0: years ago. And I played in a league, and then I began managing that same league for 10 years. And I was asked to become a member of the board, so I became a programs director, since I was in charge of all of the leagues and the education part of what we do. And then I got asked to be the president.
1: Isn't that funny?
0: Yeah.
1: You say yes once and then...
0: Just

0: more about it. I know that there's links on the LPGA website, but, you know, if they're in your town, whether it's Portland or San Francisco or Boston, how can they, is there a general place to look for, or what should they search for?
1: Well, LPGA Amateurs is kind of the main

0: your checks, okay? That's it. This is Click Online. Easy to find. All could be simpler.
1: I know.
0: Anyway. Right. And if you actually come to the golf show, Marianne's hanging out in the booth right next to us.
1: Yep.
0: And if you want to know the general vicinity, there's Marianne's booth, our booth, and then the booze booth.
1: Right? The booth
0: booth and right there.
1: The
0: booth booth. So it's all good. Marianne, thank you so much.
1: Thank you.
0: Now, and you can see on the tables behind us.

0: percentage in your thumbnail calculation, but for people that want in, that want to do it for a hobby versus just a pure social aspect versus something that they really want to pursue and try to get good at enough to play with their peers, if you will.
1: I mean, it's kind of all of that.
0: Yeah. Your own expletive moment in there when you're like, I should have done this a long time ago.

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But then even if you did that, you had to go get an assistant pro job somewhere. You had to kind of work up to things like that.

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And they have an online store, so we can do that. Last thing today, a couple things we want to talk about. Carolyn Inglis is going to come join me here in just a second. The guy's a Birdie Wrap. See this little tape here? You get sore fingers like I do, little raw marks and stuff? 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You get this, these lovely rolls of tape. They stretch. It's kind of like cake tape. Stays so, you know, water doesn't ruin it or anything like that. Go to BirdieWrap and do that. And then also Squares golf shoes. I got some Squares golf shoes. If you stop by our booth here at the show, we're giving away a pair of Squares. I'm not giving you the ones behind me because those are mine. But you can, we'll give you a certificate and you can send it into Squares and you get your own pair of Squares golf shoes. Carolyn Inglis, right here.

0: she got pretty good to get off.
1: And you're the one that's working the checkbook.
0: That's me.
1: Yeah. That's a lot of pressure sometimes.
0: Yeah,
1: it really is. Really good.
0: Similar to the pressure of having to make a pot to win or make a pot or something like that.
1: Or to get the money to fly home.
0: Yeah, exactly. Yeah.
1: That's a tough thing.
0: Yeah.
1: So, how you have some injuries, so I don't want to dwell on them. Are you feeling good? Is your back good?
0: Oh, my back feels much better now that I'm not playing golf all the time.
1: Yeah, you're not grinding.
0: No. Oh my gosh, no. I just want to find out. Only 9 holes. I don't want to do 18. I'm just having fun, social golf, and I'm enjoying it.
1: And you can go right out of your office.
0: I can.

0: secure bag, because I may still have one. Okay. And I've got an oversized part bag. Well, it's right now, too,
1: yeah,
0: right?
1: You can tie it to both.
0: Yeah. So, plans going forward. Yeah. What are you working on for the OGA? We've got a couple minutes left here.
1: Yeah.
0: So, every time a year goes past, we all in the golf business look back and say, you know, this and that. You're kind of new to this aspect of it. But what have you looked at so far and said, you know what, I think we can do this over here and make it this much better?
1: Yeah, we have a lot going on. In the pipeline, we've got, we're going to start the USMVP Team Oregon.

0: Because he's not talking into his microphone. Hey, so 59. 59. Anyway, I'm so happy that you stopped by this year.
1: Thanks for having me.
0: I think that you will be a permanent resident on this show.
1: Perfect.
0: Happy to be here. We're going to be back tomorrow. Here at the Portland Expo for the Portland Golf Show, put on by Varsity Communications. I'd like to thank my guests today, Michael Olson from Little Bird, the Portland Classic, Dr. Lee Supports from Funky Mulligan. We've got Marianne Robinson, past president of the LPGA Amateur Association here in Portland. Kat Garish, what a character she is. We're going to have a lot of fun together going down the road, I know that. And then, of course, Carolyn Inglis, former tour player and now

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0: Award-winning Garbine on golf. Let's talk some golf, shall we? Let's get rid of some business right now. First, let's say hi to Charlie. How you doing? Everything good? Charlie, you're our producer. Each and every morning. Everything going on?
2: Everything's going pretty good. It was a beautiful morning today. I love it. Nice and like white out, not just dark anymore.

0: Stephen Lloyd will join us, our good friend and founder from CEO of Evolve Golf, Mike Malowski. B-Mo is driving up north today. He is the director of development for the Max Fun, the original, the OG of all golf outings. 49 years ago, they started it. This will be the 50th year for the Max Fun golf outing.
1: That's a long time to be doing anything.
0: Well, and it was the first one. Nobody had done golf outings before. They might have done a little something like at your club, but they were like, how can we raise money? It's like, let's have a golf outing. And since then, it's been, I don't know, I've played a lot of them, but it's really fun to see a lot of people who just come out and support the Max Fun. And it's really, I run into John McLaughlin occasionally, and it's really fun seeing him and Eddie just said everything that they've done for the Max Fun. The idea of the Max Fun is to put them out of business so they don't have to worry about cancer related things with children and blood disorders.
1: Right.
0: That's what they want to be, out of business. So that's what we're trying to do, is raise some money so they can do research and take care of kids. There's nothing more important than kids.
1: Honored to help.
0: Yes, it's fun. I enjoy it tremendously. So he'll be with us a little bit later. And Scott Burnett,

0: really fun seeing him and Eddie just have everything that they've done for the Mac Fund. The idea of the Mac Fund is to put them out of business so they don't have to worry about cancer-related things with children and blood disorders. Right. That's what they want to be, is out of business. So that's what we're trying to do, is raise some money so they can do research and take care of kids. There's nothing more important than kids.
1: Honored to help that.
0: Yes, it's fun. I enjoy it tremendously. So he'll be with us a little bit later. And Scott Burnett, the head of research and development for Breakthrough Golf Technologies. They provide golf shafts. Barney Adams is part of that, which is always a lot of fun to talk to Barney and see what's happening with him and his crew there. Like a phoenix rising from the ashes, it is with great pleasure that I tell you that the legacy lives on. Northwestern Golf is back and better than ever, baby. Here to talk one of my favorite topics, golf equipment. Please welcome from Northwestern Golf, one of my all-time favorites, the CEO of Northwestern Golf, the lovely and talented Mike Morgan. Michael, my friend, how are you this morning?
2: I've never been better, Chuck, never in my lifetime. I thank you for

0: equipment. Please welcome from Northwestern Golf, one of my all-time favorites, the CEO of Northwestern Golf, the lovely and talented Mike Morgan. Michael, my friend, how are you this morning?
1: I've never been better, Chuck, never in my lifetime. I thank you for having me on the show. I always enjoy doing this.
0: Never been better. Never than ever, huh?
1: Never better.
0: That's great. That is good, my friend. I'm happy to hear that. You know, it's fun when you go to Northwestern.golf, which is the website for Northwestern Golf Clubs. There you get to see John Daly swinging a stick. Did you have the opportunity to participate in that photo shoot with him? Because it must be fun listening to the John Daly stories.
1: I did, as a matter of fact. So Travis Miller, who is our director of marketing and a key partner, basically put that program together. We went down and spent, I'd say 4 hours, maybe 5 hours with John at his golf course.

0: at his golf course in Dardanelles, a little golf course down there that was struggling, and he bought that and basically just, I think, kind of gave it back to the community. He's such a great guy. He believes in just the average person being able to play golf. The cost of golf is too expensive. And he charges people $100 a year for a membership at that golf course, which is unbelievable. We had 1,600 members, and yes, we spent 4 hours with him, and he was fantastic. He's everything that you think he would be, just a common guy. Doesn't pull any punches, just tells it like it is. He just, pull clubs out of the bag and just go and start hitting them, and just, and it feels great, this looks great, I love it. I mean, just a super, super guy.
1: And it's got to be a great experience, because it's a guy, you look at a John Daly, if you just saw him on the range hitting balls, you're like, well, he's pretty good. He's a major

0: is customized as a Ranger backhog. We get there at 8 o'clock in the morning. John shows up maybe 5 minutes later. We get out of the golf course and doing some shoots, and he opens up the hood of his golf cart. It's got Good Boy vodkas in it. He hands them out to everybody. We just start having some Good Boy vodkas, and he's smoking his cigarettes and just doing his thing.
1: Yeah, he's an original. So too is Northwestern. Mike Morgan with us, the CEO of Northwestern Golf. Go to northwestern.com for more information. 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How is this year going with Northwestern Golf? It was a thrill to see you guys again at the PGA Merchandise Show.

0: we have the rights to sparkle on a golf shaft. So we have a really cool product line we designed that's very bright, very cool, just really unique at a really great price point. Those will be hitting in some major retailers first quarter of 27 as well. We've got a Pro Series iron and metal wood that we're bringing out in the fourth quarter this year. So, yes, there's a lot going on.
1: Mike Morgan with the CEO of Northwestern Golf. Go to northwestern.golf for more information. Follow them on social media, NW Golf Clubs. Talk a little bit about the fact that with Northwestern, you are looking at price points that make sense for people so they can really enjoy the great game of golf and also provide quality and innovation that rises above the price points. Usually there's a situation where if you get something and it's cheap, it's cheap. Not with Northwestern. If you get something that's going to be less expensive, it is still going to have the quality and performance of a more expensive club.

0: get a feel for what the product line is all about. I know for a fact that I have seated several people with Northwestern clubs. They are very happy with the sets that they have.
1: That's great. And Chuck, I appreciate that, because you've been a great supporter from the start. You saw year one in 2025 of the show, what the value was, what the opportunity was in the marketplace. And that's really what we're really kind of revealing to a lot of golfers. It's like, wow, you know what? This is amazing, because nobody's in your space. Nobody's selling drivers at $299 or sets of irons at $399 that are high quality. So we've been blessed in the second year to literally have validation that, hey, we're here to stay. Things are great. This year's PGA show was a follow-up with a lot of people coming back in and saying, hey, listen, you know, we're excited for you guys. More

0: Dude, that was awesome. What is he using? He's using Northwestern, my friend, because the legacy lives on.
1: Nice, Chuck.
0: Play well today, my friend. It's a pleasure talking to you, and we'll talk soon.
1: As always, take care.
0: All the best, my friend. Mike Morgan, CEO of Northwestern Golf. 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So go to northwestern.golf. It's fun to always have Mike on. 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
1: 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Amvuttra lowers the amount of vitamin A in your blood, which can affect vision.

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Titleist is the number one ball in golf, and every Titleist golf ball, is designed by one R&D team with one mission to help you play your best game and post your lowest scores. That is the difference between just being a golf ball and being the number one ball in

0: ahead of time. It's like, what would you, you go through the cost and expense of bringing all the animals down there and the entourage that takes care of them, and then it's like, yeah, you're not racing. Well, what's the, it was also kind of weird because they had like three reserves ready to go for the three that were scratched 2 days before. Yeah. Like how late they were willing to scratch and doesn't have those reserves ready is insane.
1: And we talked about this a little bit off air. You didn't see the one horse like flip the rider off and then fall over backwards.
0: So you explain.
1: Yeah, you gotta see the video because when that thing rears up, it's a good 8-10 feet in the air, and then the guy gets thrown off of it, and then he's on the ground and he suddenly realizes the horse is coming my way and kind of rolls a little bit. And unfortunately, the horse doesn't land.
0: Is it something you gotta like practice as a jockey potentially, like just like getting thrown up like that?
1: I guess.
0: Or rodeo clown?
1: It might be just something you, it's survival instinct, yeah, and you just learned because it's like, hey, this thing weighs 1,500 pounds. A car's about to land on me. I should probably move. The only resort you can see

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0: 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From Evolve Golf, it is the lovely and talented DJ Malloy. DJ, my friend, how are you?
1: Hey, Chuck, I'm doing great. How about you?
0: I am doing wonderfully well, and I appreciate

0: over $100 million a year. It's an amazing process to see. Yeah, we love doing the customizations. In fact, there may be an inbound snazzy tee coming your way next week with a pretty cool print. We're pushing the edge on what we can do with a full color on the shaft. So maybe the first to get it. Yeah. I mean, it's fun, and that's what golf is, right? I mean, we pioneered the bands. In like 2007, we started doing the T-Hype bands, and then clubs saw that and they wanted their logo above the band, and then they wanted a 2-color, they wanted a 3-color, they had a logo in the cup, and it always starts with a what if conversation with our customers, right? And then it's a question of, okay, now we can do it. Now we gotta get the equipment in place, and now we've got to scale, and every year it's bigger.
1: Well, and the thing that I find fascinating, whatever the opportunity to run into at the PGA Merchandise Show is

0: us and say, hey, you know, we really like, you know, a bourbon dispenser, but we want it to be able to become like a cask for aging a cocktail.
1: Wow.
0: So, yeah, I mean, we knew how to work with white oak, but then it was like, okay, how do we make this food safe? How do we make it water safe? Right. Testing it. And this is going to be, you know, the member guest trophy. Right.
1: Oh, that'd be cool.
0: It's great. Right. But it's also like, this is going to be a one of one, and we get one chance to get this right. And if it leaks, we're, yeah, I don't want to bring back an old episode of the Brady Bunch.
1: Right.
0: It's not going to be good. It's going to be all over the table, and we're going to look terrible. So, we love the adventure. It's always a new, and it keeps us all fresh. Every day is a little bit different. Right. So that's been a big fun part of this.
1: My friend, I'm so happy for your success, and it's always fun catching up with you both at the PGA show, but just, you know, randomly just texting you or calling you and just talking about stuff. 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
0: 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Dehumidifier takes the moisture out of the air, right? 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
0: it's dry.

0: 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We're coming to you on the Wisconsin Sports Radio Network. Beal there. He's driving around the country. He's just driving around. He's ready to go. Is he ready to go for you? Ready to go. But he's got a humidifier in his car.
1: Oh, yeah, that's the first question.
0: The first thing I ever think of. For the Max Fund, the goal is to fight childhood cancers and related blood disorders by providing critical funding. That's where you come in, people. It has been 49 years of giving hope to children, and here to talk more about the Max Fund and the mission. Please welcome one of my all-time favorites from the Max Fund, the director of development, the more

0: in regards to the next one.
1: Absolutely, yeah, exactly. I mean, so we only have 7 people on our staff. It's the largest we've done in 50 years, and you're exactly right. We have folks all over the place, you know, all over town, from golf outings to bike rides to all these different things that they do. They repeatedly show up, support, and it is because of them that, you know, progress in how kids are being treated has come so far.
0: It's funny, every once in a while I run into John McLaughlin on occasion, and I was just wondering, because it's just kind of spraying my mind, do you ever hear from John Kerry? Or talk to him?
1: Yeah, here and there I do, absolutely. It generally revolves around either a golf thing or some point of pride with, I believe he's up to 15 grandchildren.
0: Oh my gosh.
1: Yeah, it's here and there, but always nice to hear from him, and he is with the

0: knows. I've never met him. Everything that I've heard and seen about him, it's amazing to overuse a word a little bit, but he's someone who's very passionate about what he does and very humble about how he goes about it. He's an amazing fellow.
1: Living legend without question, and world-renowned bone marrow transplant specialist. I mean, there are people, you know, I talk about the research dollars that stay here in Wisconsin and it makes our facility unique. There are, unfortunately, kids who travel across the country to be treated by Dr. Margolis because of his expertise. So, incredibly humble, absolutely. It is always awesome, the hair painting that he lets the kids do during the playoff season. A spectacular man, without question.
0: Michael Lasky with us, Director of Development for the Mac. Get more information.

0: just because of his expertise. So it's incredibly humble, absolutely. It is always awesome, the hair painting that you have the kids do during the playoff season. A spectacular man, without question.
1: Michael Wolowski with us, Director of Development for the Mac Fund. 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As we mentioned, Monday, July 27th, the milestone, one that I'm proud to be a part of, it's the 50th MacFund Golf Outing, the original, the first golf outing, the one that sets the standard. It's presented by ZT Distributors, and it's being held at the Legend of Bristol Golf. The MacFund's longest standing event, it's raised more than $2.3 million since its inception. Take a minute to talk about the partners of the MacFund and what they mean to the operation, because there are certainly a lot of people, you can't do this alone, and there are a lot of people who are thrilled to be part of this operation and to help with it. Each

0: distributed and is to be held at the Legend of Bristlecone. The MAC Fund's longest standing event. It's raised more than $2.3 million since its inception. Take a minute to talk about the partners of the MAC Fund and what they mean to the operation, because there's certainly a lot of people. You can't do this alone, and there are a lot of people who are thrilled to be part of this operation and to help with it each and every year.
1: Absolutely. I mean, that golf outing is extremely special. Like you said, it was the first one that kind of launched everything. And over the years, Junior Bridgman, with his ownership of Chili's, was incredibly supportive. And now VP Distribution with the Trojanowski family, a lot of their vendors are supporting. Luna Baby Essentials is a big sponsor of it. There are so many that are involved. But again, like you said, they keep coming out every single year. And that just continues to improve how kids are able to be treated. But, you know, we can't do it without our partners. Again, only seven people. We don't have the time.

0: imagine in your line of work, there are no ordinary days. I would imagine that there are extraordinary days. Days that are filled with wonder and chance and inspiration and hope, and there are days that are filled with breakthroughs and innovations. And what we need is a lot of those days. And that these days are filled with children doing what they do best, which is just being children. It has to tug at your heartstrings. It has to make you emotional. The feelings that you have, especially working with children, it's the most delicate, beautiful thing that can possibly be. And you see the spirit and the love that they have. It's just amazing to be involved with the Mac Fund.
1: I appreciate that. It is. It's been a humbling experience. I've been with them for 10 years. There have been some incredibly heartwarming stories, but I will tell you, there have been some incredibly heartbreaking ones.
0: Right.
1: If you follow the TMJ4 Max Star program, you would know from last year that our designer, a little 6-year-old boy from Milwaukee, Rio,

0: involved. And honestly, the Math Fund, you know, we're a largely event-driven organization, and it's so cool to see the things that people are passionate about. And, you know, that can be golf, that could be horseback riding, anything. And you can take what you love and turn it into something really special. We're there to help you. So our contact information is all over the website, mathfund.org. Shoot us a note, and we would love to connect with you.
1: How's your golf game?
0: We'll find out. I've got about 27 holes to my name since last October, so I don't have any grand illusions of anything too impressive. But I'm playing with some sticks today. Got Garrett Jones and Dustin Schwab with us.
1: Wow.
0: Just welcome. So, yeah, star-studded group, so I'm going to have to negotiate some strokes on the first tee here pretty soon.
1: What is your favorite club in the bag?
0: Putter.
1: Yeah, I can see that. The way you roll them in from everywhere.

0: Carry or caddy?
1: Caddy, okay.
0: First on the course or last tee time?
1: First on the course.
0: Linkstyle or Parkland?
1: Parkland, good.
0: Arizona or Florida?
1: Florida.
0: You like Florida better? Okay.
1: Golf.
0: Good for you. Golf Digest or Golf Magazine?
1: Golf Digest.
0: Okay. Jim Nance or Kevin Kisner?
1: Two very different things. Yes. They're both elite. Yes. I can't pick that.
0: All right, so we'll give you both on that one. Hold on one second. Let me write that down. And then finally, yardage book or GPS?
1: Yardage book.
0: I know nothing beats a good yardage book. You get your leather carrier, you get your scorecard in there, you have a pencil again. I mean, if you love stuff like that, you can't get away from it.
1: Old school.
0: What time?

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get your credentials pulled, which completely makes sense. But at the same token, so they're like, here's a list of questions. And I go, I raise my hand to get the microphone, and Jason basically looks at me and goes, no. And I was like, all right, well, we tried. Good try. So every once in a while, I see Julius at the PGA show down in Orlando, because it's the PGA merchandise show. But I'm on the PGA market. And I'll just see Julius and just go, no. And he goes, okay. As long as we're good on that. So that's coming up is the 100th PGA Championship at Aronimink. Gary Van Sickle from Sports Illustrated. Just had a whole one, by the way. Todd Lewis from the Golf Channel, Adam Schupeck from Golf Week, and Ron Green Jr. from Global Golf Post. All of them will be with us from Aronimink to talk about the PGA Championship next week. What I can tell you right now is 13 miles west of Escanaba. It's in Michigan City, Upper Peninsula, the Outer Resort Casino, one of the Midwest premier golf, casino, and entertainment resort destinations. The new 9-hole Cedar course is going to feature preview rounds in July 2026. It is coming up. 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

0: for quality and innovation, and here to talk more about breakthrough golf technology, all that it has to offer. From BGG, please welcome the Director of Research and Development, Scott Burnett. Scott, my friend, how are you this morning?
1: I'm good. How are you doing?
0: I'm doing really well. How are things down in the heart of Texas? How's the weather been? Because we've had wild weather up here in Wisconsin.
1: It's been actually pretty good for here. It can go either way this time of year, just like where you're at.
0: Yeah, that's true. Talk a little bit about what the Head of Research and Development means for BGT. What does it entail? What do you focus on day in and day out?
1: Well, I mean, our company is obviously, we're a small company, and we try to offer products, develop products that are unique, technically unique, you know, products that you can't just get with any of the other, more common, larger manufacturers.
0: I know that you personally have more than 20 years of experience in golf equipment development. You have

0: test extensively with it, and we've developed in particular the silo wedge shaft to be able to, with your scoring clubs, to be very precise. We've tested with a wide range of golfers, been able to make sure that they hit more consistently, especially with distance,
1: right?
0: That shaft, and that's as a result, really, of the measurement technology and the ability to adjust the multi-piece shaft to very specific specifications.
1: I would imagine, too, when you go through fitting, it really helps you because you can help dial people in with what they're looking for in terms of wedge performance, because most of them don't. You know, it was big for a while when tour players were using 60-degree wedges, and everyone was like, I've got a 60-degree wedge, whether they can hit a 60-degree wedge or not. Me personally, the highest wedge I have in my bag is 56 degrees. I have a sand wedge, and that's it. I don't have a 60 because I like

0: And then on the other side, there's the Forda and the Forda Tour wood shafts, which provide lightweight speed without excess spin. You get straighter shots that start off straighter to begin with, which is huge. More consistent carry windows. There's tighter downrange dispersion. The result, I would imagine, is the combination of all that is more usable, playable speed for a player.
1: Absolutely, yeah. The Forda wood shaft is basically our second line extension. We've had what we call the Brava shaft for a long time, and then after a lot of player testing, we do a ton of player testing, a ton of launch monitor testing, we basically tweaked and dialed in the specifications to essentially make people more consistent. That's the number one thing that gets people more distance, is to get them more consistent. We focus a lot of that with our testing and then adjusting specifications to the shaft to achieve that, and that's what the Forda is all about.

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0: one employer that had about 50% of the employees, and which means I hit about 95% of all shots, but the 5% that's bad is way too bad. I hit two of the biggest duck hooks you've ever seen in your life. Like, they should revoke my PGA Tour card for those shots, but hopefully we get all working and figure it out before Thursday.
1: Now, was it out for you over the course of a Corn Ferry Tour season, and how do guys, yourself or other people maybe talk to you about that experience, how do you kind of keep it all together over the course of the ups and downs of the year, knowing you might be close, you might be far away, and sometimes you might be almost unstoppable over the course of 25 tournaments?
0: Yeah, that's a great question, a great point. I think that's an overlooked factor in how the best players in the world are better at that than everyone else. It's such a long season, as you mentioned. Everyone's going to have ebbs and flows, great weeks, bad weeks, great months, bad months, and you just try and limit that, and there's so many golfers in this world that could play on the PGA Tour, but I think what separates people that don't play on the PGA Tour to people that play on the PGA Tour, and then the people that really excel on the PGA Tour is, when you get that little bit off, how can you get back to that middle point where

0: and an opportunity for loss. So, as we mentioned, I think players sometimes get in the weeds, but if they have someone, a couple people in their corner that keep them on the straight and narrow, some good mentors, I think that is invaluable.
1: Who are some of the people who have been mentors in your career?
0: So, Rob Bradley, he's the coach at South Carolina now, sounds weird to say. He was a player for 10, 11, 12 years. He came in my senior year, he really helped me and just helped me understand my golf swing and, you know, shots that I'm going to struggle with, how to get better. Shots that I probably should never try to hit in competition, they're okay to practice, but there's some shots you just, due to characteristics in your swing or flaws, that you're just not going to ever be great at. So, he helped me determine some of those things and basically, when you get in some situations, how to make par. But Charlie Hoffman's been really nice to me. He beat me out of more money than I beat him out of on the putting green, unfortunately, kind of.

a little bit, but last year, second half really struggled. Thought I was getting better, but just really didn't have the results to show it, which that's the frustrating part in Dolphins. Just because you're working hard, it doesn't really mean you're going to get better at all. You have to be working on the right things. There has to be a little bit of luck and timing involved. And if you're working on the right things and working hard, then getting better is inevitable if you can stay patient. So you don't stay patient, you keep making those one or two little mistakes that are building a double per tournament or every other tournament. It's just really hard to compete out here when you're spotting the field, you know, 2 to 3 to 4 shots. And that's what I was doing a little bit at the end of last year, just because the one or two swings that I would make would be, hey, Brett, I need another ball for my provisional. So that was, something that's holding me back in this offseason. I put in a lot of work and started off the season pretty nice at 76 and a couple of top 25. So, was training nicely and then kind of got off a little bit, but had a

0: We're not gonna take it there, but we're pulling for you, and we wish you the best of luck.
1: Thank you very much. Talk to you soon. So, Nick here. 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
2: The game doesn't end at the 18th hole, it simply changes scenery. Crafted for the enduring tradition of the links, refined for the unrelenting demands of the day. Fescue and dunes.

0: to a spider. It was good. I admittedly made nothing on Sunday up until about 14th hole, and then it got hot, and so it was nice. It was a nice change, and it was good to see some progression from Panama into Bogota. And yes, I'm fortunate, you know, I have a great team. Caddy for me down there is not my full time dad, but he does like my staff and course prep. So we're able, you know, we have a good game plan, solid game plan for that course in particular, and I think we executed pretty well.
1: It's a unique event in Colombia with playing at elevation and two different courses. And one, you can go super low with Crystal Ball last year and Aldrich last year as well, but then you have another challenge for, you know, three rounds of it. How unique is that as a multi course event because of all those other factors that make it?

use this to look at a leaderboard until the third round, right? Like you have no relativity of like where you sit, just because there's a vast scoring average difference between those two courses, right? You have the short course, which almost every par four is drivable. It played a little tougher this year than it did last year. Last year was really soft, and this year it was, you know, slightly better, but still very gettable. So you know, you're really like, it's a great tournament to practice, like, just keeping your head down and playing golf. And so I think we did that pretty well. Didn't really, you know, look up until, you know, coming down the stretch. And we had talked about it beforehand, like, our game plan, how we're going to go about it. And that course suits me pretty well. You know, playing Colorado Springs, like you talked about altitude. Colorado Springs is 7,300 feet, so that's close as it can get to a bogey high altitude. A comfortable hit tee off the driver high, hitting it high and spinning it. And that's how you

coming down the stretch, and we had talked about beforehand, like our game plan, how we're gonna go about it, and that course suits me pretty well. You know, playing Colorado Springs, like you talked about altitude, Colorado Springs is 7,300 feet, so that's close as it can get to above the altitude. I'm comfortable hitting at the driver high, hitting it high and spinning it, and that's how you make it go farther in altitude. And so I'm comfortable doing that. It allows me to push it up there on some poles, especially on that closing stretch. So you know, the comfort knowing that you have a little bit of, I wouldn't say an extra gear, but you have something in the tank for, you know, the last 5 holes is pretty nice, right? It's a good, you feel like you have like a card in your pocket, right? A card up your sleeve or whatever. So it's great for me. Great time. I think there's a lot to learn from that. They do such a good job supporting it down there. There's legitimately thousands of fans around the 18th hole, which doesn't really happen on Corn Ferry Tour.

0: also learn from that though, because they do such a good job supporting it down there. There's legitimately thousands of fans around Milwaukee Pole, which doesn't really happen on Corn Ferry Tour in the States, you know, so it's just an awesome time, and thankful to get done there.
1: We watched your closing ceremony there, and you got a good little lesson in FNL. That's pretty well on the speech you gave there. That was a home run, man.
0: Yeah, I'm awesome enough. It was awesome. So my whole family is from Mexico originally, lives in Mexico, Kentucky now. But we try to split 70-30 English Spanish when we're out there. I call him full-time caddy, part-time Spanish teacher. So we've been talking about it, and there's a guy, Greg, that runs a lot of the media for the Latin events, and then he does South American swing as well. So he's been telling me for years, a couple years, if I wanted to do the ceremony in Spanish, and

Oh man, you know what? I got on it was cool. We were, I was at the club, finished around 2:30, and we didn't get out of there till 6. You know, they, of course, they, and their title sponsors, they do a great job of, you know, like, they run you through, like, you do, like, a ceremony, you do an autograph line, you do a picture line, you do another autograph line, you do another picture line. It's pretty cool, and everyone, you know, come up and saying, you know, congratulations, it's awesome. Scotty and I ate some dinner, and then I went down to the clubhouse and ate with a few of the other guys, and we just, you know, it was very low key. I was flying out, I read out at home, I was on daddy daycare duty, so I read out at home, and I was watching our little guy for a couple days, so it was good. It was, you know, it was awesome to have dinner with the guys and celebrate with the

0: home to see the family. I think it's great. I think the scheduling is great this year. You know, having the weeks on the front end and the back end of this trip, because you know, if you just think that straightforward, a lot of guys would not go this far south, right? Like Argentina and Chile are a long way away. But to have 2 weeks back to back with a couple weeks on the front end and then 3 weeks on the back end, it's pretty nice. They did a good job scheduling it, so gives us time to spend time with the family, prepare to be gone from them for a couple weeks, and then come back. So we're excited.
1: Last question, you're back at it, obviously, with Argentina. It seems like 1,000 points is kind of the number we've kind of heard floated as like the top 20 baseline. So you're more than halfway, you're halfway there and then some. How long is it you get to celebrate, and how long is it that then you got to get motivated? All right, I'm more than halfway there. Let's go finish the job.
0: Yeah, you know what? I think the first

0: assassins of the world, or Scott McCarron, you know, like, it was awesome. It was awesome. And through the years, we've stayed in touch, and I think I'm going to stay with him this year in Oklahoma, right before we head to French Lick, so it'll be awesome. The Folds does such great work, and, you know, they got the Folds Friday initiative that's coming out this year, and I just think it's for a great cause, you know, supporting the family members of those, like, lost or injured, you know, through education, I think is about as important as it gets, so love their mission, love how they go about it, and proud that I can, you know, wear the logo sometimes.
1: Well, with over 62,000 scholarships for the families of fallen veterans and first responders, we're more than happy to do whatever you guys need to make it go through. On another note, how about a shout-out to some of your sponsors? I mean, you've been on tour, people have supported you throughout the years. Anybody want to say hi to you out there?
0: Yeah, all kind

0: think it's an awesome venue for the finals. You know, for the Korn Ferry Tour Championship in French Lake, where you make your difference tee to green, is very important. Because the PGA Tour, you know, top guys of the PGA Tour separate themselves strokes gained tee to green, right? And French Lake measures exactly that. It beat me up a little bit on Sunday last year, but it's just an awesome spot. We appreciate y'all doing it. You know, nothing, Sundays don't happen without Wednesdays, and I know that y'all do so much to make sure those Wednesdays, those pro-ams happen and bring people in. So I was fortunate to be at Victoria National before. That place was hard. French Lake might be harder. I don't know. But it's awesome to have it turn as the Tour Championship. So,
1: United Leasing and Finance, Ron Romain and his group have just been fantastic partners, and we're really excited about having it this year, but we have four more

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1: 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Logan! Welcome to the road to French Lick, man. Congratulations, number one, on your win in Chile. And tell us about what's going on with you. What was the experience like?
2: Yeah, thank you. Thanks for having me on. It was really cool. You know, I went down there not really necessarily knowing where my next event would be after those two and came back with a nice set schedule and a little bit of a head start on hopefully chasing out PGA Tour card.
1: You had an interesting last couple of years, 23, and then last year you got conditional status, or this year you got conditional status with the Korn Ferry Tour, so you went down. And then you were in three events. You were you finished 37th in Argentina, and then also you came up to Chile and won that event at 1900. And you know, 63, 64 on the weekend. I mean, what did you do? That's absolutely insanity.
2: Yeah, I mean, it was...

0: tougher situation that week, and I think I missed a cut on the number, so it's not like I played terrible golf. And like I said, I knew that I was playing well, and the weather kind of warmed up a little bit after both, so it was actually nice to get home and be able to practice not in 5 layers and with snow on the ground.
1: So when you're looking at your journey home, you finish up the rounds. Tell us a little about the celebration afterwards. You get it? Did you have any family down there, or were you just flying solo?
0: I actually had one of my buddies chatting for me. He's chatting for me a little bit. I would say Joseph Lemieux. He's a couple years older than I am. But we went to high school together, and he played golf too. And so he was my buddy that was down there, which is kind of hard to going down that far south. You kind of need some people to hang out with, because it's a place that neither of us knew, so we're just kind of doing it together at least. But as far

0: Florida's actually, I think, making its first stop in Oklahoma at the end of the summer here, right? We played the last couple years at Jimmy Austin, which is really important, of course, yeah. So they switched up to Tim Tulsa now.
1: That's
0: the
1: Patriot, right?
0: Yeah, exactly.
1: So that's the last event before the Corn Ferry Tour Championship, is that right?
0: Yeah.
1: So, did you get the experience of playing Jimmy Austin at the Corn Ferry Tour, remember? I assume that you did. And what did that week kind of feel like? If you, you know, the kind of homecoming, what does it feel like to kind of have that base, that connection to not only those people, but the school, and then have an opportunity to go play Corn Ferry Tour now?
0: Yeah, I mean, it's been awesome having an event in Oklahoma. I mean, when it was at Jimmy, I was able to sleep in my own bed and drive to the golf course every morning, which I've never gotten to do that ever. Because even in college, when we had regionals at home, we always stayed in a hotel down there, so I was always in a hotel.

Yeah, it's funny because when I sat there on Friday night, I made the cup by two or something in Chile, and I told Joe, my caddy, I was like, you know what, I'm going to try to go out there and just pretend like today is a Monday, because I'm sitting there, whatever, 6, 7, I don't know how many shots back it was after 2 rounds, but quite a few shots back, and, you know, on a Monday, it takes something really special to go out and qualify, and, you know, when you're sitting there teeing off at 9 a.m. on a Saturday, it kind of takes something special to get back into the golf tournament, and I don't know if I wouldn't have played those Mondays, that I would have kind of been able to feel what that feels like. I've played Mondays in the past, don't get me wrong, but that was basically all that I played so far this year, so I think that kind of taught me that, you know, there's probably certain places where that's not a great thing because you play really aggressive or whatever, but for the specific golf course that we were playing, I think it was really

Thank you guys so much for having me on. So, Nick here. What if there was a golf shoe embraced by hundreds of thousands of golfers, celebrated for its stability, comfort, and distance? 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

0: 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On the show this morning, we're talking with Chris Easy, who has played in the and qualified for the U.S. Senior Open. And Chris, welcome to the Back Nine Boys podcast. Appreciate you being with us.
1: Thank you, Rich. I appreciate you having me on.
0: All right, so let's talk a little bit about your career so far in golf. You've won the Greenville County Championship three times, and the first one was in 2004. Tell us a little bit about that.
1: Yeah, sure. So the Greenville County, you know, South Carolina is a very large county, so historically it's had a, you know, fairly good contingent of amateur players through the years. I mean, I think some recognizable names, probably like Bill Haas and the Lucas Glovers of the world, they have played in it through the years.

0: hindered me at the Open, was these guys are doing for a living, and even the kids, these amateurs, they're so good with their wedges and putters, and you know, that's what makes them so good.
1: So talk about the journey to qualifying for the U.S. Senior Open, and then finally being qualified, and then playing it. Let's first talk about qualifying. How did that start?
0: Sure, yeah, so I turned 50 in June of this year. So earlier this year, as we all do, is, you know, amateur players that still play all these tournaments, you start looking at the calendar and talking with my, you know, group of golfers that I play with, and half of us are over 50, and they're like, hey, you know, you can qualify for the Senior Open. I didn't really realize it, because in our minds, we're always thinking senior amateur golf is 55. So early in the year, you know, I signed up and

wedge and putt. And it was banged out as well. So the fairways were very firm ground. You had to control your golf off the tee. And then they also had some, you know, bent greens, which you don't see that much in the Southeast, which I actually like. I grew up on bent greens. So that was a tough day. I had hit probably in the first 15 holes, probably 13 out of 15 greens, and hadn't got anything to go. And I just got two putts to go in the last four holes. And my son and I went in the clubhouse. And we sat there and waited for several hours because I was one of the first off. And we actually sat with Bradley Hughes, if a lot of people familiar with, he's a professional at the Holly Tree. And so him and I both just hang out, you know, hung out in the clubhouse for several hours. And he eventually, he shot 100, I shot 200. He had to go into the playoff and unfortunately didn't make it. But it was extremely, extremely hot that day. Heat index was well over 100. And

ball before, and I know that the USGA puts on just such a well-run tournament. Not to mention this is a pro, pro event and a major that I haven't experienced more. So I know there's going to be a lot of things that I'm just not used to. These professionals traveling week in, week out, logistically, prepping for courses, getting there, all the normal things that they're just used to. And it's another week I never went through. So, I got there, flew in Sunday evening, and we just went to work on Monday. It was extremely hot. I mean, every day was heat indexes well over 100. So it was managing the heat, trying to learn the golf course. Obviously, as any US Open style setup, it's just a premium on fairways. I looked at my stats for the week. I didn't miss that many fairways, maybe in the first club, but the ones that I did.

0: to see where Sato's to his knees and you know, made some funny joke about he didn't have to worry about walking in the 5-inch Kentucky bluegrass rough and getting hit by bugs, you know, right in front of everybody. So that was just, that's just boo, and I'm sure these guys cut up like that all the time, but hearing it firsthand was awesome. Got to hang out, talk a little with, you know, my wife, the second cousins with Davis Love, and so got to meet him and got to hang out and get a little perspective from him, and just inside conversation with someone like that has done, everything he's done in the game is, you know, just once in a lifetime type thing.
1: Awesome. Chris, thanks for talking with us. Thanks for talking about your experience, and congrats on making, you know, the qualifying for the U.S. Senior Open, and who knows, you may be back there again.
0: Well, thank you, Rich, and if I do try it again, I'm going to make an emphasis to work on the waves and the putter before we try that again.
1: All right, thank you so much, Rich. Thank you.

0: Thomas is a little bit quicker every single year, but that's funny, he does. Defending champ Tommy Fleetwood. Right now, he's as of this week, he's 10th in the standings. But what a tour championship last year with him winning. What a popular winner he was.
1: It was really special. I've obviously been to and been involved in a lot of PGA Tour events and golf tournaments in my life. And it's rare you get a emotional, you know, a rooting interest from the crowd that is so clearly defined. Everyone wanted Tommy to win that tournament. And I think it's a lot of him. It was fascinating. You have, you know, Tommy Fleetwood, an American, and his Ryder Cup year, and everyone's rooting for the British guy.
0: Yeah.
1: I think that says a lot about the kind of person that Tommy is.
0: Yeah.
1: I think he came so close to so many PGA Tour wins.

0: there's no perfect way to do any of it. You're trying to figure out those consequential way to end the season and something that's exciting, but also celebrates a year-long champion. And it's not that it was right or wrong. It's just that it had gone through these different iterations. And I think this last year, it was really fun for every single player, all 30, to show up here on site and have the same chance of lifting the trophy at the end of the week.
1: Yeah.
0: And I think it really provided a different vibe for all the competitors. I think it felt like the guys were showing up and practicing a little bit harder early in the week. You know, especially guys that may have been 10 shots back in the old format. They're starting at even playing field. Thursday, I think in particular, carried a whole different kind of energy than it had in the previous years, where every single person could have played well and won, and it created a really high-stakes, exciting golf tournament, which translated to a lot of

0: I just make it look so easy.
1: Yeah.
0: And because they're so good, and the differentiation is really, it's such a slim margin. It's a missed cut here or there, a chip that could have been slightly closer, and you do that 2 to 4 shots per round, and you're 8 shots back or 10 shots back. It's an amazing level that these guys play the sport at.
1: So when the sponsors play on Monday, do they play from sponsor tees?
0: Yes, thankfully. Maybe I'm not sure. Okay, the professional tees back there. Yeah, and they're playing it from much shorter than what the professional. You know, every year someone talks about what would the average 15 handicapper shoot from the tips at PGA Tour? 110, 120.
1: Maybe more.
0: Yeah, I'm all out and not doing injuries.
1: Oh, yeah.
0: So, thankfully, we came up a little bit shorter.
1: Well,

0: that's already the first team Metro Atlanta. These are a couple players that sneak over to that and Shane Lowry's been there in the past. Some other guys. Our hope tee shot on Thursday is really special. That kicks off the week. And that's two kids from the first team Metro Atlanta that hit that kind of opening ceremonial tee shot. These kids can really hit absolute bullets off that tee. It's just fun. And Accenture is a scholarship to each of them, which has continued to kind of steadily get more. It's a really special week. There's kind of something going on all the time. I think those are the kind of weeks that are special on the PGA Tour.
1: Well, it's also special for all the things that the Tour Championship provides to the charities. I mean, the building up around East Lake, the first tee program. I mean, there's just the giving of the PGA Tour with the Tour Championship and what it does for the area around Atlanta and East Lake is just incredible.

kind of makes our special MPJ Tour. Well, it's also special for all the things that the Tour Championship provides to the charities. I mean, the building up around East Lake, the first tee program. I mean, there's just the giving of the PGA Tour with the Tour Championship and what it does for the area around Atlanta and East Lake is just incredible. Yeah, it's the PGA Tour, you know, in general as a whole. You know, one of our clear charters is to make these communities where we play better, right? To lead them better than when we got here. And it's a really special thing to see how every tournament interacts with its community. And I would say that here in Atlanta, the relationship that the Tour Championship has with the East Lake Foundation, the First City of Metro Atlanta, some of the other nonprofits that are kind of a part of that East Lake world purpose-built community,

0: here, and it's a really special thing to see how every tournament interacts with this community. And I would say that here in Atlanta, the relationship that the Torch Championship has with the East Lake Foundation, the First City Metro Atlanta, some of the other nonprofits that are kind of a part of that East Lake world, purpose-built community, focused community strategies, it's hard to think of a relationship that has created more direct impact. Like, this neighborhood is a better place because of the East Lake Golf Club, because of the Torch Championship, and that relationship that they had.
1: Sure.
0: Since 98, I believe in terms of the total nonprofit giving, $471 million. We did $7.3 million last year. It was a record year for us. We're expecting more of the same this year. It's what gets us excited here. You know, for those that live and work here, it's really it's unique to be part of an event that gets to provide that kind of support back to the community. It's something that's really

0: It's really, it needs to be part of an event that gets to provide that kind of support back to the community. It's something that's really, I think it's something that really drives the staff.
1: Yeah, okay. Let's jump back to the Southern Company and the speech that Nota's going to give. Any indication that this is just a wild card? Do you think Tiger will introduce him?
0: It's a really good question. I don't know. That's not what I usually just attend. I'm not on the planning.
1: Right.
0: For. I certainly know that they're close. I also can't speak for Tiger. I also know that they're really good friends. I'm sure whatever involvement, whether it is going to happen or not, is what will drive it is making sure that it's Nota the day, the third moment.
1: Yes.
0: And so I don't know if that, for other people to decide. And so I'm sure that will factor into whoever's decision. That's what

0: and honest. You know, Alex, always a pleasure. Thanks. Thanks for having me.
1: So, Nikki, what if there was a golf shoe embraced by hundreds of thousands of golfers who celebrated for its stability, comfort, and distance? 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

0: We had a little playoff. Tell us a little bit about the final round, especially the back nine coming into the tournament. You played well all weekend, obviously.
1: Yeah, we got off to a strong start on Thursday. We shot 7-under. He was playing really well. He's been struggling this year with his iron play. Driver's been really good. He's been playing the ball nicely. Was just kind of missing that one piece of the approach play. And kind of figured something out on Tuesday. Wednesday during Pro-Am was really good. And then Thursday came out, cool lead after the first round. 7-under, played well again. And Friday, shot 4-under. And then shot 2-under on Saturday. We were two back. I believe it's slower going into the final round.

0: face and with his tail. So just kind of getting Matt swinging so far left, along with that side bend, kind of staying tall, which he likes to do.
1: So how was it on the playing with Lucas Glover on Sunday, especially going into the back nine, knowing Lucas is a major tour winner, been on the tour for a long time, he's looked up to by a lot of folks. How was it?
0: We were actually the group behind the group, well, group in front of Lucas.
1: Right.
0: Now, who do you play with? Anyway, Aaron Wise, he played with.
1: Okay, gotcha.
0: So, you know, we saw this, I think I saw it after number 7, we were tied.

0: Going to the playoff, and you tied two holes, now you're in the third hole for a playoff. Tell us what was going on.
1: So when we went to scoring after regulation, they gave us a pin sheet, and they said, for the first two playoff holes, it'll be the same pin location. After the second playoff hole, we're going to change pins. After five playoff holes, because they're playing 18 over and over and over and over and over again.
0: Okay.
1: Five, we'll change it again. So the first two playoff holes, we both had really good, first playoff hole, we

0: Well, no, we haven't heard yet, but he's a gun for, you know, at least 2.5 more years.
1: All right, so let's go back to this year. So you're 61st on the FedEx list, and you've got three more tournaments. What's the goal? To get lower on the FedEx list, to get in that top 50?
0: Yeah, that's still the magic number. To get in the playoff, starting in Memphis, they take the top 70 on the FedEx stuff, and then 50 will go to St. Louis, and then 30 to Eastlake. But yeah, 50 still will be signature events next year. And that's where you want to be. That's where you're playing against best players in the world, best tournaments on tour. That's where we want to be.
1: What are your thoughts, and what are Steven's thoughts when you two get together and you hear...

0: your game? Squares.
1: The game doesn't end at the 18th hole. It simply changes scenery. Crafted for the enduring tradition of the links. Refined for the unrelenting demands of the day. Fescue and dunes. Wherever the game takes you.
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0: Okay, but he's 10 shots behind Rory McIlroy. There's still something not quite right with Scheffler.
1: Yeah, and boy, that must be tough at the Masters. It's like you want to have all of your guns firing at the same time. Help me! But watching Rory yesterday, birdie, I lost count. How many birdies did he shoot yesterday?
0: Well, I don't know exactly how many he had. I know he birdied six of the last seven holes.
1: There you go.
0: He played just incredible. Coming in, you know, when I watch him and I see the way he is playing the game and really how different it is from a year ago, it's just clear to me that winning that Masters a year ago and winning the Grand Slam of golf has given him total freedom. There are times in his career when he plays a little too defensive, when he starts laying up on par fives and doing things.

0: with himself or the pond. What was your take on that?
1: I thought it was totally inappropriate. Yes. I'm not sure why anybody right now would say that Robert McIntyre is one of the most beloved guys in the game. I don't necessarily think that's the case right now. Robert McIntyre's got a little bit of work to do because he's kind of been acting a little bit more like that the last couple of years as he's gotten higher and higher in the world rankings. And I will tell you this. I know he got reprimanded for that action by the folks at Augusta National. I don't know exactly what that means. I don't know what any penalty. They don't discuss anything like that, but he did get reprimanded. And I think he should go home and watch a tape of the Masters and kind of see what he's missing by not being there this weekend, and also

0: the members of Augusta National about having to lengthen the course?
1: I don't know that there was enough pushback by the members to not do it. They had to do it to react to the way the game is playing. But if you go back to 2 days ago, Fred Ridley, in his chairman's message, he's the chairman of Augusta National, said that they absolutely are favoring the rollback of the golf ball. Augusta National is going against the PGA Tour, who is not in favor of rolling the ball back. But the members and the staff at Augusta National are definitely pushing for the rollback. And if I take a look at where the power is in the game of golf right now, there is equally as much power in the group at Augusta National, I think, as there is in the PGA Tour, because they've got the Masters right now.
0: Yeah, they do. And there's a lot of power in the boardroom, so to speak. It's 7,565.

0: was a year ago. Like the last 2 years, he's been the absolute best ball striker in the world, and has not, you know, shown us that in the last couple of months. It's interesting. Everybody's talking about Scheffler. If you look at the record books here, though, the one guy that I would have my eye on is Justin Rose. 22 times after 22 rounds in his career, he's been within the top five at the Masters. He's got a tremendous record here. He's been runner-up three times. He's done everything but win at Augusta. He had snatched away from him a couple of times. And I don't know. I just look at this and I say to myself, if somebody is owed a green jacket, if somebody really deserves one in that entire top of the leaderboard there, to me, it's Justin Rose.
1: Excellent. He's a fighter. He doesn't give up. He really goes

0: you do that?
1: Well, Brooks Koepka did it the ideal way. Now, you gotta remember, Brooks Koepka never said anything bad about the PGA Tour. He did everything he had to do. He paid a big price. My estimate is it probably cost him about $15 million to come back to the PGA Tour. But he's done it the right way. And I think it's gonna be a different situation. Let's say Bryson DeChambeau decides he wants to come back to the PGA Tour. It's gonna be a lot harder road for Bryson DeChambeau. And certainly for a guy like Phil Mickelson, I don't think there's any path back for him. And he's kind of too old anyway. But I think the LIV Tour is starting to crumble a little bit. They haven't signed up any good new players this past year. Their TV ratings are abysmal. I mean, there are more people that are watching some of your local golf clubs out at, you know, at some of the local courses today than there are.

0: only gives people 6 months to plan a tournament if it's played in early January. And having said that, they've already, it sounds like, settled on the fact that they're going to play in Palm Springs at the American Express the third week in June. That's going to be in January. That's going to be opposite the NFL playoffs. It is usual date. I think that's great. But they can't start there. They said they would start in a bigger market with a high-profile primetime event. The perfect solution to that, to me, would be to come to Oahu, play a big signature event there. It wouldn't look exactly like the old Sony Open, but it would be bigger and better, and it would be prime time. And I think that's the way they ought to start.
1: Oh, that's lovely. That would make everything. Because if we lose both of those tournaments, it really hurts us. We put so much into the visitor industry. That's our prime.

0: you be in the Big Sky Country watching the Masters?
1: I am. I got back here. It was a long trip to Augusta and back, but it was well worth it. Now I got to get on a plane on Tuesday and go back to Florida for the Senior PGA Championship. So times are busy right now for me, but that's a good thing.
0: That's a good thing, and we miss you. Someone said to me this morning, you know, those guys on television right now, where's the man?
1: Well, you know, the TV times for Golf Channel have shrunk so much, there's just not that many hours anymore because they're showing the Masters on Prime, they're showing the Masters on ESPN. It's all kind of shrunk, so once the tournament starts on Wednesday, there's not nearly as much time for live from the Masters, so that's the way the game is changing.
0: Yeah, exactly. Mark Rolfing, analyst and commentator, NBC.

0: Good morning, Danielle.
1: It's how's it on Maui? Is it raining?
0: It's not raining without
1: money.
0: We had a little bit of rain yesterday on the south side. But it's not raining like we had, you know, the previous week. Yeah. That's the cool level. So we're opening for business and
1: oh, good. I'm glad you said that because usually we do tea times for Wailea. Unfortunately, their computer system is down, which is why you didn't hear me talking about the tea times available at Wailea. But there is some available, for instance. I'm going to give us the tea times. Pele's boys are out on the golf course at Volcano Golf Club. What a spectacular sight. It is fountaining lava, and you're playing golf. You know? Wow, there's like a Stone Age and you. It's 8.

0: you did, what, how many shutdown cost you if you miss the green on the wrong place? Meaning, let's say, the flag or the pin position is just over a bunker and you will short side yourself. So what we mean short side yourself is that the, when you will have missed your shot, it's difficult to do, say, your par. So I suggest for you know, anybody that is a 15 handicapper or more, they should always aim for the middle of the green anytime they have a shot that is longer than 100 yards.
1: Excellent. And your chances of getting into the hole are much better by going for that middle.

0: is 10 feet or less. They don't know the reality of golf. Could you expand on that?
1: Yeah, no, from 100 yards. I don't have the stats in front of me, but the cut and pitch of the hole from 100 yards for the tour players will be probably around 20 feet on average. Obviously, Danielle, when we look at the golf on TV, you have to put in perspective that they just show you the best player that weekend, women or men. Then the best player that weekend, the cut and pitch will be closer, but during the average is not that. So that means that for the golfer in general, they need to understand that

Mason, you know, the U.S. amateur champion that played with him last the first few days. So he says, what do you think he will learn from you? And I like the answer. He says, hopefully you will see that you don't need to be perfect to be able to score well. Mm. You need to learn how to score.

told to keep scoring from a position where we shouldn't have hit the ball. And I like when they asked him also, so you don't need to be perfect. But he also said that what you need to do is making sure that whatever the situation you are in, try to find something positive about it. Like you hit that volley in the wood, and he says, okay, that's fine. I can still punch it out. I got a good short game. I still have a good chance to save my par. So for most of the golfer, though, as soon as they miss a shot, they get frustrated, and they just don't have the ability because their short game is not good enough to save par.

0: the full game is not good enough to say
1: flawlessly. Yes, and then following up on that, never, you know, getting depressed or upset with yourself. Tyrrell Hatton, was it a poor drive, a poor layup, and then he made me go anyway. So, you know, don't knock yourself out because your drive wasn't so great and you figured out a really lousy layup, because you never know. You know, it's, you just take what comes and then work on it, but don't get frustrated. I think that's one of the biggest problems with the game for a lot of folks, is they get so angry with themselves that they can't see

0: That's the way I am, and then that doesn't help the performance, that's for sure. When you mess this up, nobody likes making this shot. When you mess this up, the first reflex should be, okay, let's focus on the next one that I will play, do my best on the next one. And then missing shot is part of playing golf. You just don't want to miss too many of them or too badly. So.
1: I love that. Claude Brousseau, thank you so much for being in the clubhouse. Master PGA teaching professional, Wailea Golf Academy, Wailea Maui. Go and get a lesson from Claude Brousseau. Thank you, Claude.
0: Thank you, Daniel. Aloha.
1: Aloha. We're coming back. Colin Weston, Mod Golf Weekly Roundup after this. My name is Daniel Tucker. This is the Golf Club.

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0: 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And Colin just launched a video service called Mod Golf Moments, Colin's new video series. We're going to find out more as you ran into the clubhouse. Colin Weston, welcome in.
1: Danielle, my friend, it's good to hear your voice again.
0: Hey,
1: how are you?
0: I'm good, absolutely. I'm a little wet. We've been wet for about a month. We'll be wet for a few for, you know, April showers bring my flowers.
1: That's what they say. You're wet. I'm in Vancouver, Canada, in a rainforest north of Seattle. That's our job to be wet. You and our job description here.
0: Wait a minute, so you want some of our water?

Yes, you know, and it's across the all islands are getting a little bit of this and a little bit of that. But just to give you an idea of the guys and ladies that are out on the golf course, they give themselves names. Pele's boys. Pele, of course, is the goddess of fire. And we have the volcano erupting incredibly on the Big Island. 1,500 feet just fountaining and fountaining. And you can play Volcano Golf Club and watch the fountaining. You probably might miss a shot, you know, having that view. And then we have the boys and girls shotgun tournament on Kauai at Poipu. But Doc's on break. The doctor's on break. Yes, they're out at Kauai Lagoons, and may you all hit the sweet spot every time. Let's see, Lost in the Swing. That's a group of people out in Hawaii. I'm not sure.

0: of course, in Dublin, and we're walking along, and he told me to play golf for a year, so I asked, how did you get into golf? And he actually said, I started watching golf during COVID on YouTube, and some of the influencers on there, the Grand Forecast of the world and the Bryan Bros, watched them, and that's how he got into golf, and that's how a lot of young people are embracing and taking up golf, and loving the game.
1: Yeah, absolutely, and outdoors, away from their phones, what a good idea.
0: Absolutely.
1: Instead of sitting for 20 hours playing games on their computer, they're using their minds and their body, always a good idea to get out and, you know, get out of the house, guys, gals.
0: It is. It's interesting you mentioned that with phones and kind of unplugging yourself from technology, and golf has that beautiful way of doing that to get on the course. I know we have so much technology.

myself in sports at all is in architecture, in sport architecture, and sustainable architectural design. So that was 20 years of my career. So that's very important to me and something that I just understand, and have brought that over to the golf space. So I find it really very interesting now that a lot of golf courses now are understanding that being environmentally sustainable will make you economically sustainable, financially sustainable. And this whole idea with golf courses, I'm sure you get them on the islands there too. You know, if things keep eroding and water keeps rising, some of these golf courses, some of the holes won't be there anymore. So this idea, this concept of environmental or climate sustainability, or climate resilience. You need to be weather resilient, climate resilient.

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0: hard place because of the flood runoff. So once we get past this, the weather gets good, we'll fix it all up, and then we can have all the players enjoy themselves coming back and eat lunch and everything.
1: And all the good stuff.
0: Yeah, it's just one of those things that we got to deal with. We have the flood runoff area for Newtown Estate, so we just got to bear with it, and then you'll get it fixed up, and then continue.
1: Right on. So that's what so many people are going through, and patience is necessary. But let's change the subject for a minute. Shall we? Has decided she's going to come out of retirement and play in the 2026 U.S. Women's Open at Riviera Country Club in June. That must be exciting for you. Weren't you her coach for a long time?
0: You know,

0: launched in the winter of 2026. So I just think it's so cool. You know, it's like you said, when you get, you know, the kids are trying to get older and you're not so focused on them, you start focusing back on yourself, and there's so much that you haven't done. You know, here's a chance for her to get on the golf course and have some fun out there and just do what she does so well. I think it's really exciting that she's done that. I think it's just great.
1: Yeah, no, I think she's going to do well. I mean, it's crazy, you know, and I'm sure, you know, we beat this dog up a bunch of times where everybody says how much ability she has and how much talent she has, and it's still there. So I hope for the best. I hope she gets it done and has a nice time playing it.
0: Are you teaching juniors while everything is being put back together?

0: for learning mental toughness and how to persevere and just keep on pressing through. And so it's the ultimate on setting a goal and trying to achieve that goal and just put your head down and just keep on going. I tell kids, hey, you gotta bounce back over the ball. Once things go down, bounce and get up, you know, and then just continue and get, let's get going, because in the long term it's gonna work out.
1: Run on, spring back.
0: Spring back, yeah. Bounce back.
1: So the high school golf season, is it underway now?
0: Oh my God, the high school golf season is a mess this year because of the weather.
1: Huh.
0: So I think the OIA is done with their regular season, and they're going to be headed into their divisional championships and then individual, and then going to head towards the state championships. But I think the IHs had a problem with

0: of America First Lady of Golf, and one of the few women to be a rules official at a Ryder Cup, and an official at dozens of U.S. Men's and Women's Opens, PGA Championships, and the Masters after this. My name is Danielle Tucker. This is The Golf Club.
1: Stay tuned. We'll be hitting the green with Danielle Tucker when we return to The Golf Club.
0: PGA generally is a fun team golf experience for kids that the entire family can enjoy. 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

0: enjoyed it just because we get so many beautiful days here, and obviously we need rain in our state, so, you know, all things happen for a reason.
1: Yeah.
0: It was beautiful. I'm sorry to hear all the floods and that have happened around the state.
1: Yeah.
0: Here we've been pretty much untouched.
1: So, well, it's good to hear that. You know, it's good to hear that there is a, and it's sunny. You know, so there is a possibility that a few days more, and then we'll be out of it. But, you know, did you just love that commercial for First Tee and HSJGA?
0: I had it on my list to talk about because they all make me cry. The one at the Masters where the little girl in your
1: eight,
0: Jack Nicklaus, was cut in 86 on 17, wearing the checkered pants.

0: are playing and hitting those fabulous shots, it's another thing to be on camera when you have to talk to them about what they may have done wrong.
1: And that year we had some weather, horrible weather actually, and just before they put the sump pumps, the drain all the water off the course, so the course was

daughter, my nephew's there, and it's going to require three. And I see Jack and Arnold coming down the hall. And Arnold stops me, and he turns to Jack, and he says, Jack,

I just go through all of the things you've done for young adults. Junior Solheim Cup captain, Palmer Cup captain, PGA of America, First Lady of Golf, of course, I mentioned that earlier. You were on the LPGA Tour, a champion,

0: 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The perfect blend of lightweight comfort and stable performance. You'll notice the difference. 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
1: The game doesn't end at the 18th hole. It simply changes scenery. Crafted for the enduring tradition of the links. Refined for the unrelenting demands of the day. Fescue and Dunes.

to what we wanted to talk about going into this week. And one of the initial ideas that he came up with just kind of jumped out the page at me, especially this week, which is basically trying to use spinning to move the strike location on your shots, or anyone's shots for that matter. Not everyone is a flusher, not everyone is PGA Tour, LPGA Tour, European Tour caliber of a player, and even those players don't flush it every time. If you ever heard, sorry with this comment, and you can kind of lead into it a little bit, but I remember a video from Dustin Johnson at a TaylorMade event, I would say like 4 or 5 years ago, and they asked him in kind of this roundtable discussion about how often he flushes the ball, how often he has a perfect shot, or what he considers to be a perfect shot on the club face in a round. He says, if he's lucky, twice. So obviously his standard is a little bit different than a normal person,

When looked at, he was averaging 6 millimeters for the heel, 6 millimeters for the bottom. So he was getting some spin rates and some ball speed, maybe a little bit up where we wanted to see things. And the ball was, averaging, just kind of staying off to the right. He had a draw by his pattern. I mean, his path was a couple degrees inside out. Trying to swing, he had a draw, but his contact point was just keeping the ball out to right field. In the case, he'd get one that would be way out there. And so as we kind of worked through things, I had my suspicion about where I wanted to be based on slow bend speed. But we really kind of found, we wanted to try some 60 gram options and see how that worked with everything. So the way I kind of go through my process with my driver settings is, once I get a baseline, I want to go to the current club. I'll grab, I'm going to kind of get the shaft.

range more consistent. So they'll find the a similar spot more often with a certain head weight. That spot might not be in the ideal location yet, but they're going to kind of do it the same way every time. I found that's kind of held up fairly well. Once they kind of figured that out, they got the head weight, they hit really well. Then they try some other things. And I know, like, you can take different heads and make them different weights. And I think, to me, I think there's a certain limit to some of that, because if you start messing with the weight of the head a little bit too much, you start messing with some of the design principles of what the engineers that made that club around. So you start to have some trade-offs if you start going too much away from the way that they're supposed to be designed. So long story short, is, you know, when we found that, hey, if we

limit to some of that, because if you start messing with the weight of the head a little bit too much, you start messing with some of the design principles of what the engineers that made that club around. So you start to have some trade-offs if you start going too much away from the way that they're supposed to be designed. So long story short, this gentleman, we found that he needed something a little bit lighter than the thing that he had. He hit titles really well, but he actually really started to light things up when I added just a couple gram weights of weight to the titles head. Got him into a better range. He started to really kind of hit it in the same spot, way more consistent. And then we actually went to a little bit lighter gram weight shaft. One of the ways I look at things is if all things remain the same, when a shaft is the front thing

to do a better range. He started to really kind of hit it, you know, in the same spot, way more consistent. And he actually went to a little bit lighter gram weight shaft. One of the ways I look at things is if all things remain the same, when a shaft is deflecting, drooping, and twisting and impact, all things remain the same. If you decrease the gram weight of a shaft, you can increase how much it droops. So the center of the face actually will come back in a little bit for the player. And so that can take the person from the heel to the center. Or more closer to the center, at least. Just conversely, if I got someone who's whacking it off the toe, sometimes I'll throw something heavier in their hand, and it'll droop less, and they can get a little bit far off the middle. And that's really all we kind of find. So there's actually

player. He also had kind of a mid-launch shaft in his driver. So we saw the strike point was a little low on the face. So the way, you know, golf shaft in deflection, you know, the deflection is a little bit more like this, you know, on a mid-launch shaft versus this with a low-launch shaft. So effectively, you know, it's helping present a little bit more. But it's also, you know, this part's longer when it's not deflecting as much. So it may only be a couple millimeters, but a couple millimeters can be one or two dimples. I mean, one or two dimples is about 5 to 10 millimeters of difference. So I've had some success with that as well. Is, hey, let's lower the launch profile shaft, make it kind of effectively play longer impact, and we can pull the strike point off the bottom of the club and work it a little bit more toward the middle. So in this case, this demo, we had to kind of

on the same side of things, that some of this can be a little bit more difficult for maybe like some people that are just working on the sitting part, is that like in this case, we need to go down. In general, the gram labor shaft is going to help determine how stiff it can be built. Also, the bend profile is going to play into that. You know, there's a couple things into that. But, you know, like in this case, we need to still keep the stiffness up even though we're going down gram weight. So being able to have something that you can go lighter with and still keep the stiffness up is kind of is a very key component to it. Because even if we just, if all we do is go down in gram weight and then ends up kind of going down in plane stiffness, yeah, we might get his contact point a little bit better, but maybe we start to, you know, because it's maybe not stiff enough, his directional control is going to start to maybe suffer a little bit. So kind of want to balance everything out a little bit. Is, okay, if I can make, you know, maintain plane stiffness

consultants actually worked out as I started kind of down with like probably my first 30 or 40 customers, and I was doing this with and didn't tell them I was doing this. But I was just trying to gather some, you know, some guidance on the back end when I go back and look at things and stuff. And these are some trends that I'm seeing kind of happen. So, you know, what I've kind of found is if you have the ideal torque, it starts online, and, you know, it starts online they want it to. If it's too loose, I've seen some trends where same contact point on the club face all starts right and goes right. If it's too tight, same contact point on the club face starts left, goes left. That's first ball. And then, you know, in the case of someone that's too loose, it starts right and goes right, by the third ball, it's like off and off course left. Because now they're trying to twist on the handle even more to try to get it online. So, those are some trends that, that, that

people that, that do, but you know, it's one of the things about being able to quantify a lot. But, you know, some people can sit there and look at their ball flight and say, wow, you know, this shaft should be able to do this for me. And then when I start to show them the data about, okay, hey, here's your launch angle, your spin rate, your landing angle, how is it being created? Is it being created off of a fairly centered strike, or is it being created off of a not fairly centered strike? And just how working our way into it, you know, we can start to see some benefit off it. So as far as the classes I just talked about there, not a ton of people kind of come in maybe with that kind of notion, or maybe think a lot.